0: Unfortunately, we live in a world where everything sounds true. It doesn't matter how insane it may be.
1: Yep.
0: You could almost believe anything.
1: Oh, yeah.
0: Which is concerning to me.
1: Yeah.
0: You know, today is Wednesday. Wednesdays have been around for a long time. Right?
1: Yes. As long as I can remember.
0: Well.
1: And longer than that.
0: Our producer Kenny went out on the street and talked about what they're saying about Wednesdays now.
1: Oh.
2: I heard that they were talking about getting rid of Wednesdays.
3: You mean literally?
2: That's what I heard they were saying.
0: It doesn't mention who, just they were saying.
2: They said it.
0: Right.
3: That sounds bizarre.
2: Right?
3: Ridiculous.
2: Would mean a four-day work week.
3: I doubt that's possible.
2: How do you feel about Wednesdays?
3: I mean, it's the perfect balance of hump day, so it's the middle of the week.
0: I bet 5 years ago, Kenny would either get punched in the face.
1: Right, exactly.
0: Or the lady wouldn't say a word and go, all right, see you later. Or, no, it's not true.
1: Or but she would call him a liar, yeah.
0: Everything is being entertained.
3: I'm not opposed to Wednesdays.
2: Because I guess it's like maybe the toughest day of the week. You get over the hump, and then you're on your way to the weekend. It's all downhill from there.
3: I beg to differ. I feel like every day is equal.
0: See, this is an actual debate.
1: Yeah.
0: Because everything's a debate.
2: They're always coming up with crazy ideas.
3: Right. So how would birthdays be adjusted? It doesn't sound possible.
2: What do you think of them?
3: Whoever they are, leave everything how it is. It's just going to be more complicated.
2: Exactly.
0: You know, but now that you bring it up, what if we did eliminate Wednesdays?
1: No.
0: It wouldn't affect birthdays.
1: No, it wouldn't. It would just shift.
0: Would it be the worst idea to have 4 work days and 2 weekend days?
1: Still have Wednesday. You can have 4 work days and 3 weekend days.
0: Well, sure. You could.
2: That's not what they recommend.
0: That's not what they recommend.
1: I don't like what
2: you're
1: they
2: not listening
1: recommended
2: to them, J-Bo.
1: I don't want to listen to them. I want to make my own
2: best
1: path.
0: I am always so surprised that you could pretty much throw anything out there and it's entertained today. As my dad would say, in today's world.
1: Okay, so who is they?
0: Oh, now you're questioning me?
1: I question you a lot.
0: Oh, well, they was us. Yeah.
1: You and Kenny?
0: Well, we were talking about this yesterday. I was like, you know, it'd be interesting to get rid of Wednesdays. I wonder how that would work out. And I said, you should go out and see what people think about that. And then there were very strong opinions about it. And we have more opinions about it coming up later in the show.
1: It was y'all?
0: Yeah, it was us. Yeah. Yeah, it was us.
2: We are they.
0: Right. And so, you know, I hear that kind of verbiage from my uncles. My crankiest uncles always say, well, you know what they're saying? And I go, well, who?
1: Wait.
0: Oh, they're saying. Right.
1: Royal days.
0: Yeah, so I guess we do have to research our debates and the conversations that we're all having and the things that we're fighting about. It pays to look into it a little bit more, right?
1: Yeah, save you some energy.
0: It was just us coming up with a strange idea, but that's who they were. It's us.
1: Now I feel silly even arguing my point.
0: Yeah, well, we've got more TJ Show on the way. Don't go anywhere. We are they.

0: This is the TJ Show. Yeah, it is true. We live in a world where you can pretty much throw anything on the table and people now take it seriously because it's so hard to discern what's true and what's not.
1: Right. Yeah.
0: And so we decided to go out on the street and present an idea about Wednesdays. Wednesdays have been around for a long time. Do they need to continue to be around?
2: Did you hear that they're thinking about getting rid of Wednesdays?
3: What?
2: Just getting rid of the day.
3: That not happen. Them can't get rid of Wednesday.
0: See, a lot of passion about something ridiculous, and I understand. If someone came up to me, I'd go, yeah, I believe that. I believe there's a group of people who are trying to get rid of Wednesdays. Why not? Everything else is happening in the world.
3: Them can't get rid of no Wednesday.
2: That's what I was thinking, but I heard they were talking about it.
3: Who talking about getting rid of Wednesday?
2: They.
0: No, by they, Kenny is referring to me and Kenny. We just brought it up in conversation. Thought, oh, that would be an interesting idea. Do we really need this day anymore?
1: I appreciate her passion and the fact that she questioned you. Yes.
0: That's true. Kenny was asking this question to other people, and they didn't even ask.
1: Right.
2: Yeah.
0: Who are they?
3: Who talking about getting rid of Wednesday?
2: They.
3: No. How about they talk... Wednesday is a normal day.
2: Yep. So they should be thinking about other things.
3: Yes.
2: That's what you're saying.
3: Yes.
2: You know, I do like your passion. You're very passionate.
3: Yeah, man. Passion from the earth. Straight up. Can't get rid of Wednesday.
2: Okay.
0: I want to have her over for dinner.
1: Yes, me too.
0: I love her.
3: Wednesday, stay.
2: Wednesday, stay.
3: Yeah. Wednesday, have to stay.
0: I also like her boldness to just be like, no. We're not getting rid of Wednesdays.
1: Yes.
0: We can say
1: scared.
0: It. We're not afraid to say it.
1: Nope.
0: Wednesday is here to stay.
3: Who come up with that? Probably the same people. You know what? You know what? No. Don't want to talk too much, sir.
0: Yeah, but I wonder
1: smart
0: who.
1: Smart move.
0: Who is she talking about there? Oh. I'm curious now. Should have asked. Wow. Yeah, it's concerning that you can throw something like that out there and it becomes an actual debate, but this is where we're at. And I think at some point the pendulum has to swing the other way, right?
1: Will you just say, like, I don't care?
0: No, not talking to you. It's ridiculous. Enough already.
1: I hear you.
0: Yeah, I think we'll keep Wednesdays for now. I'm not opposed to getting rid of it. I do think it'd be interesting to have a four-day work week, 2 days off, 4 days on. Continuing discussion, J-Bo.
1: That's right.
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0: This is the TJ Show, and our news, it sounds a little bit different around here. Our producer, Kenny, reads through every story he can find, and then he brings us the most interesting ones. Kenny, what's been happening in the world?
1: How often do you guys wash your car?
0: You just know when it needs it. You look at it and you go, ugh. Okay, it's time.
2: Never. Especially with the inside. I'm like, ugh.
0: Yeah, it's just a... When that crust forms that you can't take off with a scratch of your fingernail, you got to take it in.
2: Well, for me, it's like when the shredded cheese from the Taco Bell that I had like months ago, I can't make out what it is anymore. Yeah, yeah. I'm like, yeah, it's time to vacuum this car out.
0: That sounds about right.
1: Mm-hmm. Heather says never.
3: No.
0: Really? You never clean your car?
3: Well, it rains. I mean, my car gets cleaned.
0: But that's the outside. What about the inside?
3: Nature takes care of it. I just keep the doors open and the sunroof open. It cleans the inside.
0: UV light?
3: Yeah.
0: Okay. Fair enough. Everyone's got their tactic.
1: Well, according to a cleaning expert, we should be cleaning the exteriors of our car once a month.
2: Mm. Absolutely.
1: And perhaps
2: not.
1: Even Never. More often in the wintertime.
3: No.
0: Why?
1: Well, apparently, of course, all that caked up dirt and bugs and salt, whatever it may be, can damage the paint of your car.
2: Yeah, I have heard that, especially in the wintertime with the salt. Mm.
1: Also, overall performance of the car with rust buildup and other types of corrosion, washing the car helps with that, so it could help your overall vehicle lifespan and its performance, especially as the vehicle gets older. When it comes to the interior of the car, the expert says as needed or at least seasonally is a good time to vacuum out and get all that stuff out from inside the car.
0: Kenny, what else do you have?
1: You may remember a couple of months ago, we did a story about a couple that had an interesting way to determine which of their wedding guests would get up to eat first at their wedding.
0: Remind me of that. What was it?
1: That was whoever RSVP'd to the wedding first got to go up to eat first.
0: Oh, right. I love that.
1: Another couple, they played trivia. So all of the tables competed in trivia where the subject matter was the couple's love and their love story. So whichever team answered the most questions correctly about the couple got to get up and eat first.
0: That would irritate me.
2: That's fun.
0: I just want to eat.
2: No, that's fun.
3: Yeah, no, I love trivia more than mostly probably anyone in this room, but that would make me so upset. I just want to eat.
0: Yeah, it's like
3: we're
0: hungry.
3: Don't ask me questions, just let me go.
0: If it's after the appetizer hour, if there's one of those, then fine. We need some time to digest.
2: Something to hold you
3: over.
2: That's
3: fine. Yeah,
0: that's fine.
1: The wedding photographer said that of all the weddings she had photographed, she'd never seen guests more engaged before dinner. So this was a successful thing, and everybody seemed to have a great time with it.
2: I mean, if you're coming to my wedding to celebrate our love, you should at least know what you're celebrating.
0: Hey, you know? It's fair.
2: Get
0: point.
2: Get some history.
0: Yeah, I love that.
3: I feel like I know this is a wedding, and I know it's about the couple, but like that sounds so self-centered. Like, you're already there.
4: Hits.
3: I mean, like,
4: Eddie
3: I get it, but you're already there.
0: Have you seen this world that we're in?
2: You're already devoting 4 to 5 hours of your day to someone's wedding. You're already there.
0: Kenny, thanks for keeping us somewhat informed.
1: That's what's happening.

0: This is the TJ Show. Look at that. It's Mike in Albany, New York. Mike, what can we do for you today? You were listening to our show, and what did you hear?
1: Okay, so you brought up that book of 7 Habits of Highly Effective People.
0: Yes, I love it.
1: I have a little input on that. I read that book actually 7 times, and I'm by no means a reader.
0: 7 times?
2: Hey.
1: 7 times, yes. Here's the deal with that. I actually did 13 years in prison, and that's where I got the book. And now I am out in a successful moving business owner.
0: Wow, Mike.
1: And that book was highly, highly motivational. So
2: that's amazing.
1: Even though your man ain't much of a reader, I highly suggest that book.
0: But Mike, I want to talk a little bit about your story. Do you share your story about how you wound up in prison?
1: Well, I was an idiot when I was younger, obviously.
0: Well, weren't we?
2: Mm-hmm.
1: I like to take cars that weren't mine and get in to high-speed chases. So.
0: Wait a minute. So you would see a car that you wanted, but it wasn't yours.
1: It wasn't mine.
0: You knew how to break into it.
1: The one in particular just happened to have the key in it.
0: Okay.
1: So we found the key. So we decided to go for a joyride, and next thing you know, there's Sherry's behind us.
2: So, Mike, you were like the real-life Fast and Furious.
1: That is correct. It was a Toyota Corolla. It was an older car, and the speedometer didn't work. So my thing was I'd just keep it pinned, and I know how fast I'm going.
0: Hmm.
1: And obviously, I was going too fast for the law, and it was like 2 o'clock in the morning. And, next thing you know, I got 3 different agencies chasing me.
0: Wow. See, that's the problem with broken speedometers. You can't even steal a car anymore.
2: you know what speed you're going.
0: Yeah, Mike, you know, I am going to say this, and I hope you take this the right way. I really admire you for what you've done with your life, because this is something, you know, one of the realities of being on the radio is we're actually on in prisons and people are listening. Mm-hmm. And sometimes they feel like, oh no, this is my whole future and there's no way forward. And what you're describing is you picked up a book and it changed your whole perspective, and the lens that you see life through is completely different. It was actually changed. You thought one way, it landed you in prison. You read something, it changed the way you think, and now you're a successful owner of a business.
1: That is correct.
0: That's beautiful.
1: And I appreciate that kind words, and you are correct on that theory. And if they're listening, if they have somebody to send them a package, I'm sending that book.
0: There are so many awesome books with so much wisdom out there, and sometimes it just takes us being willing to crack it open and receive the information mm-hmm. and say there's a reason why so many people have read this piece of work, whatever it may be. And why does this have 90,000 positive reviews on Amazon? Maybe I should give it a look. And, you know, it doesn't have to be as extreme as going to prison and wanting to change.
1: Yes, absolutely.
0: People look at their lives all the time and they go, why is this not working out? Why is this relationship not working out? Why is this job not working out?
2: You get tired of it. Yeah,
0: I can almost guarantee you it's in a book somewhere. Mm-hmm. You know, and look at this.
1: Yeah, so hopefully this will help somebody else out that's listening.
0: Yeah, and thank you for being willing to share all that on the radio. That's a brave move of you, and I appreciate it because I know it's talking to someone out there.
1: Absolutely, buddy.
0: And you call us anytime. You have our number. You're a friend of the show, okay?
1: All right, sounds good.
0: Later, Mike.
1: Yeah, have a good one.

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We were there, and we're still playing it. 105.5 WFJA.

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1: What's up, TJ?
0: You love your mom.
1: I love my mom.
0: We all love our moms most of the time. I mean, I always love my mom.
1: No, I always love my mom, yeah. But some relationships are tough. I get it.
0: And we're very fortunate that we love our mamas.
1: Yes.
0: But every once in a while, even our mamas, who we love, they could, I don't know if the word is irritate us or...
1: No, that's the word. That's the word.
0: Can you explain what's happening?
1: My mom, once again, I love my mom. Every once in a while, I'll get a notification from Facebook, and I'm barely ever on Facebook. And it's usually from my mom, and it's because she tags me on random things she sees on the book.
0: And it's a public tagging.
1: Yes.
0: So she could send it to you privately.
1: She could.
0: But is it that
1: she
0: doesn't know how, or she chooses?
1: I don't know.
0: Everyone's seeing what your mom is tagging you on, and then people are getting alerts. And so you finally decided, I think it's time to address this.
1: Right.
0: And you did. And so you've got your little app that you use. What is this thing called? Marco?
1: Marco Polo. It's like a video chatting app.
0: So you send her this.
2: Hey, Mom. Are you aware that you're tagging me on posts on Facebook? Is that on purpose?
0: Good. Maybe she doesn't know.
1: Right.
3: I tag you on some stuff, but not all the time.
0: Very short, quick response.
2: Mm-hmm. No, Mom. It's not all the time. It's usually, I'm assuming, on things you want me to see or products you think I might be interested in. Do you know that everybody can see that? It's not just me that can see that.
0: I like the way you're questioning. You're not accusing her. You're not assuming
1: I'm
0: that.
1: I'm trying to give her the benefit of the doubt.
0: Right.
3: What you saying? You don't want me to send you no more stuff because everybody else can see it? Who cares what everybody else sees?
0: I love the lack of care. She doesn't care what anyone thinks.
1: She doesn't.
0: It's a freedom that many of us...
3: Yeah, I heard of that, but I didn't think I had to be so, you know, discreet when I'm sharing something I think is interesting.
0: Yeah, she's happy to show the world that she's interacting with her daughter. I mean, that's wonderful. It's beautiful.
1: Oh, yeah.
2: Some of the things are interesting. Some of the things seem like stuff that's generated from AI and possibly not real.
3: I won't tag you no more. Okay?
0: My mom does the same thing.
1: Oh, that's so annoying. That mom guilt, that passive aggressiveness. Stop it.
0: That just goes right to the extreme.
1: Yes.
3: I only put your name on stuff that I want you to see, like the ring and stuff like that. But everything else, I just share. I don't put nobody's name on it.
2: No, I'm not saying you can't tag me. I'm just saying you can just send me a direct message, a private message. That's all I'm saying. Send it to my DMs. You know what I'm saying? Just go ahead and slide in there.
3: Okay, baby. Love you.
2: I love you more, Mommy. Good night.
0: So much love there.
1: Yeah, I love my mom.
0: And no confusion whatsoever. No, she knows exactly what she's doing. She wants to show the world what she's sharing with you. And honestly, it's probably just easier. You know?
1: Just get off of it, Ma.
0: This is the TJ Show.
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0: This is the TJ Show. I love it when our producer Kenny hits the streets, taps random people on the shoulder to strike up a conversation with them. It's Wednesday. There's so much to talk about.
1: Are you excited for Wednesday?
2: Wednesday's like hump day. I don't know. That's the only thing, like, what's going on Wednesday?
0: What's so confusing? It's Wednesday. It's a reason to celebrate, right, J-Bo?
3: It is a reason to celebrate.
1: So you don't look at the calendar and get excited for Wednesday every time you see it come around?
2: Not necessarily. Only days I get excited about is Friday, Saturday, Sunday, the weekend. Those days, no.
1: Why are you trying to make the week go by fast?
2: Because it's be so much going on during the weekday, and then the weekends is the relaxed time.
0: Oh, it's a good question to ask. Are you living for the weekend? Do you want to always be living for the weekend, or do you want to live all week long? I would be good at that, right?
3: You would be good at that, yeah.
1: If you had to get somebody pumped up for a Wednesday, what would you say to them?
2: No. Tuesday's over. Let's get ready for Wednesday.
0: I'm feeling inspired.
3: She had to try to convince herself. She's like, yeah.
0: That's good. See, you push yourself, you can get there.
1: So nice talking to you. I love your energy.
2: You as well.
1: How do you keep, like, such a positive... high energy attitude that
2: dang.
1: You have.
0: She's hoping for a life raft. Will someone please rescue her from this conversation?
2: Dang. Honestly, I really can't. I just do it. Yeah.
0: Yeah, all right. No just explanation needed beyond that. She just does it. That's why she's so positive.
4: Just do it.
1: Why are you looking forward to Wednesday?
5: I got some stuff going on, but...
0: Well, that says it all. You know, you can really... You know how they say there's 1,000 words in a picture? Well, there's also 1,000 words in that breath.
3: Listen, he let out all that stress, and he went...
5: I got some stuff going on, but nothing really. Why?
1: Just wondering if you had love for the day Wednesday.
5: Nah, it's just a day.
1: Let's say someone's listening to this and they need a little Wednesday encouragement. What would be your encouraging message for Wednesday?
5: Friday's close. Thursday, get excited. Get a couple drinky poos in. You'll be fine.
0: Drinky poos.
3: Drinky poos.
0: I happen to agree that if you're ever in a bad mood, I do this all the time. Like maybe if I'm at home and I'm feeling a little bummed out, even a tea is a nice drinky poo.
3: Yeah, it is a nice little drinky. Put a little honey in there.
0: It doesn't have to be alcohol.
3: Sure.
0: It could be alcohol.
3: It could be, yeah.
0: Sometimes I go for a glass of wine, and that drinky poo makes me feel good, too.
1: Tell me, why are you excited for Wednesday?
0: I love the long pauses it takes to answer this question.
1: What?
6: I don't know that answer.
1: So you're not excited for Wednesday?
6: I just don't want to talk about it. Okay.
1: You don't want to talk about Wednesday.
6: Right.
3: Whoa.
6: All right.
3: Whoa, something bad happened on a Wednesday.
0: I don't know.
7: Central Carolina's
0: this is the TJ
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0: show.
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0: Dare we say, happy
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0: This is the TJ Show, our news. It sounds a little bit different around here. Kenny reads through every story he can find, and then he brings us the most interesting ones. Kenny, what's been happening in the world?
1: There was a literal traffic jam in British Columbia, Canada. Emphasis on the word jam. There was a pickup truck traveling on a roadway carrying crates of freshly picked blueberries. The truck stopped at an intersection, and when it started moving again, all the crates of blueberries slid off the back of the truck.
0: That's a tragedy.
1: So thousands of blueberries covering the road. The Canadian Royal Mounted Police responded to the scene and had some fun with it on social media.
2: That driver was toast, huh?
1: Yeah, he was. The Mounties said some crates went crashing down onto the roadway and thousands of blueberries spilled onto the highway, creating a sticky mess for vehicles that drove over the fruit. The officers were, quote, called to the juicy incident and used a shovel to push the sticky remains out of the roadway. And at the end of their social media post, they suggested that they could team up with the local farmers market in the future to feature some new offerings like jackknife jelly, pothole preserves, and, of course, traffic jam. Mm.
2: Nice.
0: Yeah. Well, glad everyone's having a good time.
1: Yeah.
0: Any blueberry that is, like, perfectly ripe, losing it is so sad.
2: I worked in a grocery store, and specifically in the produce section, and when you drop a thing full of blueberries, it is the worst. Because they just roll everywhere. You find them in places for days because they go under things, over. Yeah. It's the worst.
0: Yeah, I love a good blueberry. Kenny, what else you have?
1: Staying in Canada, a message in a bottle that was launched by visitors to Newfoundland was found 13 years later in Ireland. It traveled the entire length of the Atlantic Ocean.
2: Nice.
3: That's awesome.
0: So I would like to do this, but I can't get over the whole littering in the ocean thing.
2: Mm-hmm.
0: I just feel like I'm going to get in trouble. But it would be so cool, right? Like 15 years from now, you hear from someone, hey, got your letter. And they're like somewhere else in the world. Yeah. It's so cool.
3: I mean, you're not going to get in trouble because if it doesn't make it somewhere, who's going to know?
0: I bet most don't make it somewhere.
3: Right. But if it does make it, I mean, what's going to happen? You get a phone call if you leave a phone number on the letter, or maybe they'll reach out to you on social, but you're not going to get it in trouble. It would be cool if you could put a little small tracking device in it.
0: Like an AirTag.
3: So you can see where it's going. You know, that'd be really cool.
0: I wonder if anyone's done that.
2: Just make sure it's sealed completely.
0: Yeah, I guess you would.
2: Get wet.
0: You would, well, the battery would eventually die.
2: But it takes a while for it to
0: But that, but I think also you would need other people's phones. Like you'd have to catch someone on a boat.
3: That's
0: to be
3: how
0: able
3: AirTags
0: to
3: work. Yeah, they work. They ping off phones and stuff.
0: Yeah. Huh. I do like that idea, though. For at least a year, it'd be really fun.
3: It'd be really cool. Yeah.
0: And then some, like, tuna would have it as a necklace at some point. Like, yo, man, I got this cool thing. Awesome.
1: As far as this couple was concerned, the note they had pretty much just described their day in Newfoundland, but it did leave their phone number, okay. J-Bo. They tried to call 5 the people
4: WFJA
1: who found
4: Sanford.
1: It. Didn't get an answer,
4: classic,
1: but they posted on Facebook
4: 70s,
1: about finding it. Within
4: and
1: hours,
4: 90s.
1: They were chatting with the person who left in the bottle.
2: That's awesome.
0: That is really fun. I wonder why people don't ever put money in it. Because how cool would it be you find a bottle 100 years later and it's like a rare coin at that point?
3: Yeah, that's true.
0: It'd be cool. Anyway, Kenny, thanks for keeping us somewhat informed.
1: That's what's happening.

0: This is the TJ Show. I want to say hello to Dawn in Crestview, Florida. Is that you, Dawn?
1: Yes.
0: Thank you for turning our show on.
1: No, thank you, guys. You guys have made my day.
0: Hey,
1: and I picked up your radio station just by hitting the scan button.
0: Oh, my goodness. Now, okay, this is interesting about the radio. It's one of the things I love about the radio. There's this element of you never know what it's going to land on when you hit that button. And is that like anything else on the planet right now? On social media, we curate our feeds so it shows exactly what we want to see at all times. And it's become this echo chamber of our lives. It's like this tiny kingdom. Mm-hmm. You go on streaming platforms, you listen to a certain amount of music, and then it programs to exactly what it thinks you know. But with the radio, you hit that magical button, and all of a sudden, whoa, look, you just met someone new.
2: Surprise,
0: hi.
2: Surprise.
0: I'm TJ.
1: And I found a new favorite radio station.
0: That's great. There's
2: awesome.
0: J-Bo. There's Kenny. And, you know, and I'm not just saying this because, you know, I have a horse in the race of loving radio. I've always loved radio since I was a kid. But as a person who streams, too, because I do, I have my streaming things, I get fatigued by it sometimes where I'm like, oh, all right, it's picking the same stuff. Or even worse, I got an alert from one of my favorite streaming services recently and goes, you're being forced to upgrade your subscription, which now costs more money every month. And it's like, are you kidding me?
2: Can we just
0: hang out on the radio again for free?
2: Yeah, it's
0: like,
2: free.
0: Can we just, I'm so glad that we get to come in every day. And so, Dawn, that is the coolest thing that I've heard all day. Thank you for sharing that with us.
1: Well, thank you guys. And again, you guys rock and have a wonderful day. And thanks for having me.
0: Well, wait a minute. Are you in such a rush to hang up or you want to chat for another
1: minute? No, I could be on chat for a few more minutes.
0: I know. You know, everyone thinks that we're in a rush. But we're not.
1: No.
0: We like you too much to be in a rush, Dawn.
1: And I enjoy just the fact that I'm actually, I'm old school. I probably am one of the few who love calling as opposed to texting.
0: Yeah.
1: And I love talking.
0: Dawn, I just want to thank you so much for giving our show a chance. I know it's hard. Sometimes you get used to the people and the things that we're used to, but you hear these new voices and you're stuck with it. And thank you for that. Tell your friends if you don't mind.
1: I sure will. Thank you so
0: right.
1: much. Again, I appreciate you guys. Have a wonderful day.
0: All right,
2: Dawn, you take care. Thank you.
0: Let me try this. Love you, Dawn.
1: Love you, too.
0: Hey,
2: you're
0: there
2: cool,
0: you go.
2: Dawn.
0: You know, not everyone says love you back like that, so that's pretty cool. I know you're cool.
1: Thank you guys so much.
0: All right, bye, Dawn.
1: You guys made my day.
0: There you go. By the way, you can call us just like Dawn did, 877-RADIO-TJ. If you call that phone number, you either catch us in the studio or you get our voicemail. We just hope to get you on the radio soon. Our show is so much better when you're on it. 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
1: I'm Dan Warren. Our top story, President Donald Trump has announced a deal for the complete disarmament of Hamas. Mike Hempen has the details.
2: The president has announced a deal on social media, saying it will be carried out in structured phases. Trump says Hamas will disarm and Israel will withdraw its forces from Gaza. But many hurdles and conditions remain to wind down the war. Neither Hamas nor Israel has given any indication that a deal has been reached. The U.S.-backed ceasefire was reached 9 months ago, but negotiations between Israel and Hamas have deadlocked over the implementation of its second phase, including the disarmament of Hamas and the reconstruction of Gaza. Mike Hempen, Washington.
1: Meanwhile, confusion surrounds the future of Seattle's police leadership. Jennifer King has the details.
3: Seattle Police Chief Sean Barnes tells the Seattle Times his future as chief is up to the mayor amid public criticism and confusing communications after a shootout at a crowded food festival. Mayor Katie Wilson announced that Barnes had resigned and that she was appointing Andre Sales as interim chief. But Barnes' supporters say Wilson actually asked him to resign and he declined. Several black community organizations held a rally Thursday to try and save Barnes' job, saying he had helped improve relations between the police and the community. Wilson's office says they will hold a City Hall press conference at 11 a.m. Pacific on Friday to introduce Chief Sales and talk about the process for a permanent chief. I'm Jennifer King.
1: Elsewhere, officials are investigating whether Iran is behind recent cyber attacks on dozens of Minnesota water utilities. Here is Sharon Chapman.
4: Officials say hackers targeted operational controls at over 30 Minnesota water facilities, briefly forcing one plant offline and others onto manual backups. State agencies confirm drinking water supplies remain safe. While preliminary evidence suggests methods used by Iranian state-backed groups, federal investigators stress that formal attribution is still ongoing.
1: Here in North Carolina, state regulators have held a public hearing over proposed air permits for a massive new Amazon data center. Michelle Anderson has the details.
5: Residents in Richmond County gathered in Rockingham to voice concerns over regional air quality and environmental impacts. Amazon and Duke Energy are seeking state approval to operate nearly 600 diesel-fueled generators to power the planned 650-acre campus.
1: I'm Dan Warren, and this is Radio Network News.
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11: Now your weather for Sanford and surrounding areas. Today will be sunny with a high near 91 degrees with light and variable winds. Tonight we'll have partly cloudy skies with lows at around 67 degrees. Saturday will be mostly sunny with a high near 91 degrees with calm winds becoming south at around 5 to 7 miles per hour. And for Saturday night we'll have partly cloudy skies with lows at around 69 degrees with a southeast wind at around 5 to 7 miles per hour. That's your forecast. I'm meteorologist Tricia Cook.
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0: Look at that. Sky's blue, birds are chirping, flowers are blooming.
1: I can only mean one thing.
0: Yeah.
1: Bugs Bunny's about to start.
2: I knew I should have taken that left lane in Albuquerque.
0: Oh, it's such a beautiful day, isn't it?
1: It is.
0: Here on the very first day of spring.
1: Yay,
0: 2026. But I'm getting ahead of myself. We'll talk about that in special events, of course. But today is March 20th. Welcome in, everybody. Thanks for texting in. I see some new images that have been texting in.
1: So excited.
0: Are you kidding me? Like we said, it only took until this date in history for us to receive images on our text line. Don't ask me why.
1: We need to put that on the calendar, that National Days calendar.
0: No kidding. But thanks, Cindy. I see one that you sent in. Mike H. sent in one as well. So thank you. Oh, yeah, and Grant, too.
1: Wow.
0: Picture of him in the studio listening to us intently.
1: Very nice.
0: So thanks, everybody. The number is 888-922-7234. It's 888-9-E-B-Radio. Why don't we find out some spring news?
3: The Roundup with Ashley Page.
1: Well, according to the National Endowment for Financial Education, if you're older and you started saving a little money and you think, I'm going to give this to my kids. According to them, they said, don't. You're actually making a mistake leaving inheritance to your children. Life is short. You earn that money. You should spend it. Financial experts say the average inheritance is blown through in just 17 months when you leave stuff to your children.
0: Wow.
1: Well, I guess the $4 I was going to leave, I guess I don't have to. I go spend it.
0: Okay.
1: I can almost buy a Starbucks now.
0: Wow.
1: So of the homes that have decks, 80% of them have safety issues. Industry experts estimate that 40 to 45 million decks in the U.S. are unsafe, or they weren't built to code, or they've exceeded their lifespan. So if you plan on getting out there and grilling and doing all the fun things that you were going to do in the spring, just double check that deck.
0: Okay.
1: So Netflix has announced the cast of its live action Scooby-Doo series. McKenna Grace is going to be Daphne. Tanner Hagen is going to be Shaggy. Abby Ryder Fortson will play Velma. And Fred will be played by Maxwell Jenkins. The series takes place when Scooby-Doo is a puppy and the gang is at summer camp. Filming is reportedly going to start next month. And that's your news.
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0: Welcome in, everybody. Here it is, day 20 of March for 2026. It is day 79. There are 286 days left in this year. We're going to tell you who's got birthdays. I owe an amends to this person at the very top.
1: Uh-oh. Because did you think they were dead? Or?
0: Of course I did. We had talked about the Lyndon Baines Johnson Library. Giving free admittance, you said.
1: Oh, yeah, yeah. If your name was Lyndon.
0: With the name Lyndon. I was like, oh, I wonder if Hal Lyndon. And I was like, oh, I think he's passed. No. Hal Lyndon.
1: Ooh.
0: Very much alive. Celebrating his 95th birthday.
1: Well, Hal Lyndon, you better head over. Even though you spell your Lyndon different than the other Lyndon, you should still try to get in.
0: But how about that? Director Spike Lee, 69. Holly Hunter is 68. Michael Rapaport is 56. Mikey Day from SNL and also Is It Cake is 46 years old. If I had to explain to my grandfather that there's a television show that's been in its, what, third, fourth season by now?
1: Yeah, at least,
0: Were you just trying to determine if something is cake or not?
1: Have you seen it, though? It's realistic.
0: I have.
1: Unbelievable.
0: It is craftsmanship. It's amazing, but it's still just like, okay, that's the premise. Is it cake?
1: That's really, I can't even make cookies that look like cookies. It's amazing.
0: Ruby Rose is 40 and Barron Trump is now 20 years old. It happened on this date in history in 1916. Albert Einstein published his General Theory of Relativity.
1: Hmm.
0: You know the numbers and the letters. What does it mean?
1: E equals MC squared.
0: What does it mean?
1: E and the mass and then something to the second power.
0: What does E stand for?
1: Energy?
0: Yes. M is mass and C is?
1: Contortion, contusion.
0: No.
1: Modulated.
0: Speed of light. The speed, energy equals mass times the speed of light squared.
1: Why is C speed of light?
0: It just is.
1: Well,
0: in 1969, Lennon and Ono were married in Gibraltar, as in John and Yoko. Mm. In 1987, a Houston man was fined $10,000 and assessed 10 years probation for stealing rolls of toilet paper from the hospital where he worked. 76,000 rolls, by the way.
1: Okay, well, it's one thing if you take one here and there, but what, did he have a semi-truck? I mean, how do you even get that much toilet paper out?
0: We find one of our fraternity brothers who didn't live in the house but would come and relieve us of our toilet paper. We're like, hey, you gotta come on, get your own. We pay for that if you live here. In 1996, on this date, a 21-year-old Muppet fan claiming to have a bim took over a radio station in New Zealand, demanded that the Rainbow Connection by Kermit the Frog was played for nonstop 12
1: over
0: hours.
1: And over and over.
0: They determined there was no bum in the building. Why are there so many songs about rainbows?
1: I love that song.
0: In 2020, after 20 years with the Patriots, six-time Super Bowl winning quarterback Tom Brady agreed to move to the Buccaneers on a two-year, $50 million guarantee.
1: I know.
0: Wow. And in 2022, after 30 years on television, Maury Povich decided he was calling it quits. Special events, lots of these for this big first momentous day of spring. It's Alien Abduction Day.
1: Okay.
0: Bibliomania Day. Bach Beer Day. Crawfish Cravers Awareness Day. Extraterrestrial Abductions Day.
1: So one's taking the other one, then the other one's taking the other one? Is that how that
0: All these camera phones, by the way. All these camera phones and shockingly, no footage.
1: I left my tinfoil hat somewhere else.
0: First day of spring, we've told you that. French Language Day. Great American Meat Out. Try not to eat
1: any
0: meat.
1: Like, don't eat
0: meat? Yeah, don't eat any meat. International Day of Happiness. Kiss Your Fiancé Day. Preschool Teachers Appreciation Day, Proposal Day, Ravioli Day, Red Nose Day, Snow.
1: Oh, we have to have a red nose. Where'd it go?
0: Yeah, I don't know.
1: Remember?
0: It's long gone. Where's my alligator? Since I'm wearing my gator shirt today,
1: gone too.
0: I haven't seen the gator anywhere. Snowman Burning, Won't You Be My Neighbor Day, World Frog Day, World Sparrow Day, and World Storytelling Day. If you have a birthday and a special event, tell us when yours is and we can celebrate. 888 922 7234.
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Well, it's very funny, but it also makes you feel a little bit old when they've asked millennials and Gen Zs to identify some old technology. This is funny.

0: Certainly by now, I think that if you've scrolled through social media, you've probably seen a reel or a video or two about this, is that someone from the Gen X boomer generation hands something to a millennial Gen Z and says, identify this. Tell me what this is. And they'll sit and look at this thing quizzically and go, I don't know.
1: Usually or some kind of technology.
0: Like the rotary phone. The rotary phone. The grandpa challenged his grandsons to dial a number on a rotary phone.
1: Gave him $100 cash if he could do it.
0: They could not, the way. And you just showed me another video. I just saw this again recently on one of the daytime talk shows.
1: This was years ago, but it was still so funny.
0: A girl was plucked out of the audience to dial a payphone. And she's wrenching her fingers like it's a bowling ball. She's like, her whole fist is just like in the rotary dial.
1: And the receiver is down. She also had to fold a map, an atlas. Although, in all fairness, who can fold that? There's like nobody.
0: Well, there is a way. There is definitely a way to do it.
1: It's like the fitted sheet. Nobody can fold that.
0: Yeah.
1: But she also had to look something up in a phone book, like a phone number. It was hysterical. Yeah. And it reminded me, do you remember that they did this in a school recently where they put a microphone up and you could come and say something nice and it kind of went viral? There's another video like that where they took, and I remember this, I only actually remember this in math class specifically, but it was that little film projector thing where it had the a magnifier and then the teacher
0: the
1: would write stuff on
0: the overhead projector,
1: the overhead projector.
0: Yeah.
1: They brought one of those out in the school and they said, come up to the microphone and tell us what you think this is. Their guesses included a mobile x-ray machine, a magnifying glass, which it kind of was. I mean, that's partial credit,
0: right.
1: I think.
0: Okay.
1: The thing that the dentist uses to look in your mouth. A microscope. And a printer. Only one person out of, I don't even know how many kids there were. And this was probably junior high age.
0: Wow.
1: Only one person was like, can that be like a projector? I was like, oh my. So it's one of those things where it's like you feel old in one way, but then you laugh in the other because you're like, that's really funny.
0: I mean, I've got my reel-to-reel tape machine that I can show these kids and see what they think of that. Or
1: DJs today wouldn't know a reel-to-reel.
0: Well, how would you use a razor blade in this China marker with this machine right here?
1: I'll give you $100 cash.
0: $1,000 you can show me.
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A big momentous occasion is to be celebrated next. IYKYK. If you know, you know, but we will do it next.

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0: First day of spring, 2026, is also another momentous day.
1: Yeah.
0: As we celebrate 3 years of these words of the day.
1: It's our anniversary.
0: Today is the anniversary. 3 years ago, we started bringing you each and every day these words of the day that, you know, maybe you've never heard before. And the list, by the way, is on our website. You can go check it out right now. In fact, I'm on it, examining it. I'm going back to our very first word 3 years ago, which was zeitgeist. Zeitgeist.
1: That was the first word.
0: It was. Wow. You can go back and go to our website, which is ashleybradradio.com. Click the link, word of the day at the top, and see. Zeitgeist, a spirit of a time, meaning something that specifically happens in a time. Tessellate, Oshios, Fufara, Tidsoptimist, Assurient, ABCDarian, Autodidact, on and on and on it goes with 768 words. A lot of these are just, logophile, a lover of words. I'm a logophile. Memoriter, something memorized by heart. Celerity, circumlocution, lethologica. I mean, on and on. These are great words to investigate.
1: And some of these words you would probably actually use. And, you know, some of them are from the, you know, third century you'd never use again. But a lot of them actually you would.
0: I know. So for today, introducing another word, adding to the list. A mid-19th century word from Latin.
1: Uh-huh.
0: Very appropriate. Today's word is triennium. Triennium.
2: Triennium.
0: Yes. How do you spell triennium?
2: Triennium.
0: Well,
1: every time there's a word like this, I always think of Jeff Foxworthy when he has words that sound like something that should be a definition of something else. So, triennium. We'll try it.

0: the specified period of 3 years. So, for a triennium now, we have been bringing you these words of the day each and every day. So go look at funambulist and didgerati and scintilla and peripeteia on that list and enjoy
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1: I'm Dan Warren. Our top story, President Donald Trump has announced a deal for the complete disarmament of Hamas. Mike Hempen has this report.
2: The president has announced a deal on social media, saying it will be carried out in structured phases. Trump says Hamas will disarm and Israel will withdraw its forces from Gaza. But many hurdles and conditions remain to wind down the war. Neither Hamas nor Israel has given any indication that a deal has been reached. The U.S.-backed ceasefire was reached 9 months ago, but negotiations between Israel and Hamas have deadlocked over the implementation of its second phase, including the disarmament of Hamas and the reconstruction of Gaza. Mike Hempen, Washington.
1: Meanwhile, as questions mount over the strategy surrounding Iran, global security expert Arman Mahmoudian explains why a wider regional conflict plays to Tehran's advantage over an isolated war.
3: To them, an isolated war, which is only taking place between Iran, United States, and Israel, is actually an advantage for the United States. But a war that has a regional-wide effects is an advantage for Iran, because it triggers the fear of the spread of the chaos, the fear of the instability, in both security-wise and energy-wise.
1: Elsewhere, concerns are growing for millions of seniors on Medicare as new details emerge about a decision to end a key prescription drug subsidy program that could drive up monthly costs. Here is Lisa Dwyer with the latest.
4: Millions of older adults on Medicare prescription drug coverage could face higher monthly costs in 2027. The Trump administration says it has decided to end a temporary subsidy program that helped offset premiums for the past 2 years. The program was initially implemented by the Biden administration to lower Medicare Part D prescription drug costs in response to the 2022 Inflation Reduction Act. While federal officials say the financial impact will be minimal, Democrats have criticized the move as an attack on health care affordability. I'm Lisa Dwyer.
1: Here in North Carolina, state regulators have held a public hearing over proposed air permits for a massive new Amazon data center. Michelle Anderson has the details.
5: Residents in Richmond County gathered in Rockingham to voice concerns over regional air quality and environmental impacts. Amazon and Duke Energy are seeking state approval to operate nearly 600 diesel-fueled generators to power the planned 650-acre campus.
1: I'm Dan Warren, and this is Radio Network News.
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11: Now your weather for Sanford and surrounding areas. Today will be sunny with a high near 91 degrees with light and variable winds. Tonight we'll have partly cloudy skies with lows at around 67 degrees. Saturday will be mostly sunny with a high near 91 degrees with calm winds becoming south at around 5 to 7 miles per hour. And for Saturday night we'll have partly cloudy skies with lows at around 69 degrees with a southeast wind at around 5 to 7 miles per hour. That's your forecast. I'm meteorologist Tricia

0: Thank you, Karen. I see that you have texted in, once again, referring to one of our other listeners. That's what we do here, is that's a family of listeners to our show. Karen said, I agree with Lars. Homemade Swedish meatballs are much better. Her Swedish mom made the best.
1: Aww. So
0: everybody's probably got a secret recipe or two.
1: I was just going to say, I wonder what the secret ingredient is.
0: Yeah. Also,
1: Swedish spices.
0: That's a spicy Swedish meatball.
1: That's what I always thought they said.
0: You know, it's a spicy one. Ricky also says, I remember the records on the back of the cereal boxes, but they never played. They were usually warped. And he also remembered you could get dishes in powdered laundry detergent.
1: Like in the detergent, there would be a dish?
0: Oh, yeah.
1: Why? So,
0: well, products used to come with prizes, obviously, and they just package them in there. It's an added bonus for you to buy their product. Sometimes they I don't remember the dishes one per se, but I'm like, okay. Sounds plausible. Sure. Why not?
1: That's odd.
0: The toys in the cereal boxes used to be actual physical plastic toys.
1: Yeah.
0: But then they, you know, they got cheap and didn't do them at all. And then Cracker Jacks just gave you like the little slim tattoo, which is always horrible, instead of a whistle or something. But anyway, thanks, Ricky. 888-922-7234 is how he gets in touch. You can too. Here's news.
2: The Roundup with Ashley Page.
1: Well, if you are traveling for spring break or summer, Pest World's expert entomologist panel has released their biannual bug barometer that tells you the bugs and pests for spring and summer in each region of the U.S. They've been doing this actually over the last few years, and they said, you know, with the extreme temperatures that we've been having, bugs are hatching sooner, they're staying around longer. I actually just plugged my bug zapper in the other day that's on my back porch. It's pestworld.org/bug barometer. And of course they said, check your property for standing water. It's a breeding ground for
0: mosquitoes.
1: And then it's also a water source for critters. So, blah, blah, blah, blah, blah, blah. So if you get on the phone with customer service and you're screaming, and you're about to lose your cool, keep your cool, because even when you're on hold, despite the music and stuff that you might be hearing, guess what? The reps can still hear you almost on every different kind of line. So if you're going to be bad-mouthing them or whatever, it might take them extra long to come back to you.
0: Okay.
1: So be nice.
0: Yeah.
1: Well, a new crop of guests are checking into the White Lotus. Max Greenfield, Kumail Nanjiani, Chloe Bennett, Charlie Hall, Jared Paul, they've all joined the cast for season 4 of the hit HBO series. The Emmy-winning show will film in France for the 4th season, following a new group of White Lotus Hotel guests and its employees over the course of a week. And that's your news.
2: 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And of course, the awesome 80s music. 105.5 WFJA.

Well, when you got to get up and get ready for work, it takes a certain amount of time. But how long does it take you to get ready to, like, go out with friends? Is it a much bigger difference? That's next.

0: Tuesday nights, traditionally, for my wife and I, have been our date night for quite a long time now, many years. It tends to work best. We don't like the weekends. It's usually crowded. So we usually go to a movie and have often been the only couple in the theater because it's Tuesday.
1: Right.
0: And that's when theaters have their specials or half off or whatever. So Tuesdays is the best time to go out, in my opinion. Mm-hmm. And honestly, I can't even remember the last time we were out on a weekend, a Friday, Saturday
1: night,
0: something
1: like that. Even like a
0: dinner?
1: Wow.
0: I mean,
1: okay.
0: After church on Saturday nights, we'll take the whole family, but that's not out. But
1: okay.
0: Yeah.
1: But now church has obviously gotten more casual over the last, couple of decades where, jeans are, acceptable and stuff like that. But when you go out, like let's say you're going to an event or something.
0: Okay. What kind of event, though? That depends.
1: So that's the thing. So when you're coming to work, you just, take a shower, put on a shirt, you're out the door in how long? 10 minutes? 20 minutes?
0: To get here?
1: To get ready. Oh, you wake up and you're out the door.
0: The waking up is the longest process.
1: It's the hardest part.
0: But the physically showering and getting dressed, a sum total of, 9-10 minutes tops.
1: So you're out the door in 10 minutes from up and in the shower.
0: Yeah.
1: Now, if you're going out, you're going to, something nice.
0: Yeah.
1: How long is it going to take you?
0: 11 minutes. I mean, there is no difference.
1: There's not?
0: No.
1: So your wife getting up and going to work, how long does that take her versus going out?
0: That is an unknown quantity of time. I don't think there could ever be a precise time delivered on that question right there. I don't know.
1: Well, I'm sure it's definitely different for women because, for me to just to get up and get out the door to come to the show, it's maybe at the most, if I'm moving slow, 20 minutes.
0: Oh, yeah. Yeah.
1: Because I take my shower at night, I get up, put on some makeup, my clothes are already pulled out from the night before, like we've discussed. So, boom, I'm out the door pretty fast.
0: Okay.
1: However, if I'm going out, I've got a girlfriend of mine who's actually coming into town today.
0: Yeah.
1: And we're going to be hanging out and doing some stuff tonight. To get ready, I would venture to say it's going to take me closer to 40 minutes, which is still not that long for, I've got another girlfriend of mine who it's almost 2 hours.
0: Wow.
1: And I'm like, that drives me nuts. That drives me bananas.
0: What is the noticeable difference for 2 hours of time?
1: Because the curling of the hair, she's really long hair. Okay. She does the fake eyelashes. Right. She does. I mean, it's like a thing. So for me, it's very difficult to get ready with her because I'm like, you got to start getting ready because I'll be ready for a girl pretty fast.
0: Yeah.
1: But it definitely is longer if I'm going out. Mm. So how long does it take you guys if you're, just going to work or if you're actually going out? Because I would imagine most people take a little bit more time, except for Brad with the extra minute he gives himself.
0: That's it. That's all I need. You can let us know at 888-922-7234.
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0: it's spring. It's first day of spring, everybody. It's beautiful. Sky is blue. Birds are chirping.
1: Sure.
0: Flowers are blooming.
1: Yes.
0: April showers will be on the way. In fact, those April showers will be on the way, everybody.
2: Hey
0: there. I thought, how appropriate. You know, it was such a rousing success the other day with the St. Patty's Day bad dad jokes. I thought, you know, let's bring some more in honor of spring. Let's bring some bad dad jokes that everybody can enjoy for this first day, the vernal equinox. Why is the letter A like a flower, Ashley?
1: Because it blooms.
0: No. Because a bee comes after it.
1: Yeah.
0: I got a lot of these. So
1: when you say everyone is going to enjoy these.
0: Buckle in.
1: You and the mouse in your pocket.
0: Can February march?
1: Oh.
0: There's a,
1: oh, was that? Yeah, oh, that was the. Oh, is there
0: the
1: a question?
0: Yes, there's an answer.
1: It sounded rhetorical
0: to
1: me.
0: February, March? No.
1: Yes.
0: But
1: no.
0: April, May. You see. How about if April showers bring May flowers?
1: Okay.
0: What do May flowers bring?
1: June something.
0: Pilgrims. That's a good one.
1: What?
0: Mayflowers. They bring pilgrims. The Mayflower.
1: When was that?
0: How excited was the gardener about spring today? He was so excited he wet his plants. These are gold, Jerry.
1: Wow.
0: These are gold. Why is everyone so tired in April?
1: Because they lost an hour of sleep.
0: Well, there's that. Yeah. But they also just finished a long march.
1: So
0: See?
1: Okay, every once in a while.
0: Okay, two more.
1: Okay.
0: What kind of flowers grow on faces? You should know this one, I mean.
1: I should.
0: Yeah, you should.
1: Sunshine.
0: What kind of flowers grow on faces? Yeah, yeah.
1: Give me a hint, because I want to get one.
0: I'll just give you tulips. Tulips! Come on now! Tulips!
1: Okay, got it.
0: And then finally.
1: Uh-huh.
0: What do you give a sick bird? Poor sick birdie sitting there in the nest on the first day of spring. Aww. What do you give that sick bird?
1: I don't know.
0: Tweetment. What do you think, kids? Pretty good. 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

Well, there's a lot of things that you got to do at work that maybe aren't in your actual job description. What are some of the things that you're voluntold to do at work? Next.

0: thanks for taking us to work. I know lots of people listen to us while working. In fact, Grant is every day listening to us at his art studio.
1: Yeah.
0: You know, it's not an office, but he's still working.
1: Well, that's and his place of work.
0: I know. Lots of people take us to the office place where they're physically working, and the music's on in the background, and so are we. So thanks, everybody, for doing that. So let's talk about the workplace for a second, because there's part of your job description, the things you're supposed to be doing.
1: Right.
0: But, you know, you're usually contributing elsewhere if the boss asks, or you could be voluntold to do something.
1: Yeah. We get voluntold to do a lot of things that, you know, they were supposed to be temporary and then they're permanent. And So are there things at your job where you're like, man, I got to do this now? And as a matter of fact, they actually said the average worker takes on 9 new tasks during the year. Things that maybe, you know, in addition to, maybe it wasn't written down in your actual job description, but it's like, hey, you know, and it doesn't come with like any extra, you know, monies or, you know, things like that.
0: Right.
1: But I mean, does it matter? Like if you get a promotion on your business card where you get it in title, but you're still having to do the workload.
0: Does it matter? It depends.
1: I mean, does it make you feel better? I mean, you're like, hey, I'm Grand Poobah now, but I'm not getting any more money for being Grand Poobah.
0: Well, you're asking the wrong guy. So, I've never been in those kinds of positions. I've worked in theme parks and acting jobs and radio, so not a lot of heavy responsibility comes with the work.
1: Well, but you got to do a lot of IT stuff here sometimes that, you know, you're like, hold on, man.
0: Sometimes, yeah. But, you know, once upon a time, was like, okay, the Jaws queue line is down. We need to go out and entertain the guests. The Blues Brothers. And you know, just like, okay, what did the Blues Brothers and Jaws have to do with anything? Yeah.
1: Nothing. Doesn't matter.
0: Yeah,
1: doesn't
0: just matter. Show up and, you know, do something. So,
1: I think that's kind of when a lot of people start relying on AI. They're like, hey, listen, I got asked to do this, but I think I'm going to switch it over to AI. So what kind of stuff have you guys been asked to do that has just completely fallen out of your job description?
0: In fact, Geneva, can you just go ahead and take over all of our responsibilities, please?
2: That's right, Brad.
0: Thank you, Geneva. I appreciate it.
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2: I'm Dan Warren. Our top story, President Donald Trump has announced a deal for the complete disarmament of Hamas. Mike Hempen has this report.
3: The president has announced a deal on social media, saying it will be carried out in structured phases. Trump says Hamas will disarm and Israel will withdraw its forces from Gaza. But many hurdles and conditions remain to wind down the war. Neither Hamas nor Israel has given any indication that a deal has been reached. The U.S.-backed ceasefire was reached 9 months ago, but negotiations between Israel and Hamas have deadlocked over the implementation of its second phase, including the disarmament of Hamas and the reconstruction of Gaza. Mike Hempen, Washington.
2: Meanwhile, as questions mount over the strategy surrounding Iran, global security expert Arman Mahmoudian explains why a wider regional conflict plays to Tehran's advantage over an isolated war.
4: To them, an isolated war, which is only taking place between Iran, United States, and Israel, is actually an advantage for the United States. But a war that has a regional-wide effects is an advantage for Iran, because it triggers the fear of the spread of the chaos, the fear of the instability, in both security-wise and energy-wise.
2: To Arizona, where forensic testing on hair samples collected from the home of missing 84-year-old Nancy Guthrie has yielded no ties to a suspect. Sharon Chapman has the details.
5: Pima County Sheriff Chris Nanos confirmed that recent analysis on hair recovered from the Tucson area residence yielded no conclusive leads in the February abduction. The finding leaves a complex, multi-person DNA sample as the primary remaining biological evidence. Multiple forensic laboratories nationwide continue attempting to separate the mixed genetic material as the investigation into the disappearance of Mother to Today. Show host Savannah Guthrie enters its sixth month.
2: Here in North Carolina, state regulators have held a public hearing over proposed air permits for a massive new Amazon data center. Michelle Anderson has the details.
6: Residents in Richmond County gathered in Rockingham to voice concerns over regional air quality and environmental impacts. Amazon and Duke Energy are seeking state approval to operate nearly 600 diesel-fueled generators to power the planned 650-acre campus.
2: I'm Dan Warren, and this is Radio Network News.
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12: Midway Tire and Auto, keeping you safely on the road, rain or shine. Today will be sunny with a high near 91 degrees with light and variable winds. Tonight we'll have partly cloudy skies with lows at around 67 degrees. Saturday will be mostly sunny with a high near 91 degrees with calm winds becoming south at around 5 to 7 miles per hour. And for Saturday night we'll have partly cloudy skies with lows at around 69 degrees with a southeast wind at around 5 to 7 miles per hour. That's your forecast. I'm meteorologist Tricia

0: Well, I've got one left over. Maybe two left over from some of those bad dad spring jokes.
1: Oh, please.
0: Yeah.
1: Let's hear them.
0: What did the mother worm say to the little worm who was late?
1: Something about inching along?
0: Good guess. But where in earth have you been?
1: Oh.
0: See? Not bad. And then how do bees brush their hair, Ashley? This is how as old as elementary school itself, I think.
1: Into a beehive.
0: No. Good guess again. They brush their hair with a honeycomb. I know. Kids think these are hilarious.
1: They sure do.
0: I told some of those St. Paddy's Day jokes elsewhere. They got big laughs.
1: Really? Was your audience filled with four-year-olds?
0: No. No. Okay. Learned, scholarly people.
1: Not adults, though.
0: Oh, yes.
1: Adults. Oh, no.
0: Yeah, yeah. Oh, yeah. They enjoyed those, which, by the way, you can see the video of those jokes on our social media at Ashley Brad Radio, Facebook, Instagram, X out there. So see those. All right. Here's news.
2: The Roundup with Ashley Page.
1: Well, according to the National Endowment for Financial Education, if you're a little bit older and you've been saving your money because you want to leave it to your kids and grandkids, well, if you have an inheritance, they said you're kind of making a mistake by leaving it. They said life is short. You earn that money. Go take the trips. Go buy the stuff that you want. The financial experts said the average inheritance is blown in 17 months. That's
0: Well, it depends on the inheritance.
1: Well, that's true. I mean, if it's $11, I get it. But if, I mean, look at some of these starlet people that leave all this money to their kids and it's blown. You're like, oh,
0: yeah.
1: Wow.
0: Yeah.
1: So of the homes that have decks, 80% of them have safety issues. Industry experts estimate that 40 to 45 million decks in the U.S. are not safe. They either weren't built to code when they were built, they've exceeded their lifespan. Lots of different things can go wrong. So, you know, make sure you check the safety on that over the summer. Well, Adam Scott's going to be starring in an upcoming horror film. It follows the author as he travels into a remote area of Ireland to scatter his parents' ashes. During his journey, he encounters a menacing force. Hokum comes to theaters May 1st. And that's your news.

0: I gotta have faith. Oh, I gotta have faith. Because it doesn't have faith.
1: Well, springtime here, first day on the 20th, like I said, coincided growing up with the beginning of the Dade County Youth Fair, which held at fairgrounds every year. It was right around St. Patty's Day in March, and this was big doings for me as a kid growing up. That's, man, camp out there. The first night was usually media, preview night. Since my dad was in the media, we'd get the rides for free, all that kind of... Oh, that's a big deal right there. It was. Yeah. And then when I got my own radio job, it was like, oh, I get the media stuff my own, which was fun. So this begins the season of all of these festivals and concerts and outdoor stuff, and it's beginning to happen more and more, and you'll see a lot of these pop up in every town.
2: And sometimes they're more specific genres. I mean, like you and I did a beer fest a few times, and that was really fun because it's, you know, very specific. It's, you know, just beer. I've been to like the strawberry festival and peach festivals and, you know, that kind of thing, which is, they're super fun. But if you could attend, I know they have a seafood fest that's, you know, around the country. What kind of festivals would you want to go to?
1: We've been to the Chili Fest. We love those. Mm-hmm. Yeah. If there was like a hot sauce one, man, I'd go to that.
2: That's what I was thinking for you. That would be so much fun. Like I would, and I did go to this a few years ago. I haven't been again, but I'd love to. It was a food truck festival.
1: Oh yeah.
2: And all it was just different, all kinds of different foods, but super amazing what people can make in a food truck.
1: Yeah.
2: I've got another friend of mine who just invited me. I wish I could have gone. It's a makeup festival. It's like a makeup convention kind of a thing for. It's a, but they give all these samples, I would love that. Okay. A chocolate festival, a film festival, like there's a million. So if you guys could pick a festival to go to that's not necessarily music festival, what kind of festivals would you like to go to?
1: I have seen this. I don't know if it's a festival per se, but it is. I find it hilarious. Is that they do have, you know, wrestler fan appreciation events all the time.
2: And like a Comic-Con for wrestlers?
1: I've seen a gathering of like six or seven Randy Macho Man Savage lookalikes.
3: Oh, yeah!
1: Who all gather and just doing the voice and the... Oh, it's so good.
2: It's like Elvis Fest, but for so wrestlers.
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0: We had mentioned earlier that millennials and Gen Zs often are befuddled by a rotary telephone.
1: Yes.
0: They don't know what to do with it, how to dial anything. And I thought, let's incorporate this into a game of sorts.
1: A rotary phone?
0: Well, I will play for you songs that feature the phone. Either the phone ringing, a phone call, something mentioning a phone, something with the phone.
1: Okay.
0: All songs you have heard. Just identify these for us, please. Starting here. You don't want to call nobody else. I mean,
1: I think it's Steely Dan. Don't Lose That Number.
0: Ricky, Don't Lose That Number. That's correct. As in phone number. All right. What is this one right here?
2: Hello.
1: Oh, yeah.
2: How are you?
1: Telephone Man or something like that?
0: Nah, Telephone Man. But it's
1: just telephone?
0: No. Telephone something. Telephone.
1: Telephone call.
0: Telephone.
1: It's ELO, but
0: yeah. Telephone yeah. line.
1: Telephone line.
0: Yeah.
1: Okay.
0: Yeah. All right. Then it goes into the long.
1: Are we reaching America? Yeah.
0: We have the collect call from Mr. Floyd to Mr. Floyd.
1: Yeah. Why does he keep hanging up?
0: Yeah.
1: You can't eat your meat if you don't have any pudding. obviously, it's Pink Floyd. That's not Brick in the Wall.
0: Another Brick in the Wall.
1: Another Brick in the Wall.
0: Part two.
1: Part two.
0: To be specific, all right?
1: That's Don Henley, and it's...
0: The phone line is ringing there in the newsroom.
1: Yeah. Because the blonde-headed bleach plug comes on at five.
0: Right. She can tell you about the plane crash with a gleam in her eye.
1: I don't remember the name of the song, though.
0: Get the Widow on a Set, Bring Us Dirty Laundry.
1: Dirty Laundry.
0: Dirty Laundry.
1: Yes, of course.
0: Yeah. Okay, all right. Baby, call my line, call me anytime. I'll be there
1: for you. That's Milli Vanilli, right?
0: It sure is.
1: Okay. Lose My Number. I don't know the name
0: Baby,
1: of it. I don't know.
0: Don't Forget My Number.
1: Don't Forget My Number.
0: Yeah. Okay. I bought the single of that, by the way.
1: You did?
0: Of course I did.
1: I can't believe you just admitted that on the air.
0: Oh, I sure did.
1: Wow.
0: Yeah. Love that tune. It was great.
1: Well, you better thank his backup singers because they were the ones who sang.
0: I helped contribute to them getting that Grammy, I'm sure.
1: Ooh.
0: Why don't you tell me this one?
1: Oh, that's what's her name? It's not Demi Lovato. It's not Ariana Grande. It's It's Call Me Maybe. It's
0: Call Me Maybe. Yes,
1: right.
0: By.
1: Call Me Maybe. That's what I'm trying to think because I remember when Keith Urban did the crossover with her. Something.
0: CRJ, everybody. CRJ.
1: Carly Jepsen. Carly Rae Jepsen.
0: Carly Rae Jepsen is right. Yeah.
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0: This was discussion from, I don't know, a week, 2 weeks ago. We talked about it's just there's a fatigue of feedback. Here's a survey. They circle the receipt.
1: Right.
0: If you could fill out this survey and give me a, you know, all everywhere you go, you're just besieged with these requests to fill out surveys. And that's, look, I understand the intent. The company is trying to see how they're doing,
1: right,
0: what they can improve.
1: But it's helpful. Like, if you're going to go to on vacation, aren't you going to look up reviews?
0: Oh, always.
1: To see, exactly.
0: There's very specific ones that I look up.
1: Uh-huh.
0: Because there's always, of course, the resort itself will give you their
1: pick. Of course.
0: You know, all that stuff.
1: 5 stars.
0: I go to the one that shows the traveler's pictures, mm-hmm, of what it actually looks like from,
1: okay,
0: their camera.
1: Right.
0: And sometimes those two images don't line up.
1: And they're offering that for free. That's just their opinion.
0: Yeah.
1: They're like, hey, we went here it is. So it's interesting because one of the big places that you can, one of the platforms that you can use to book a stay someplace,
0: yeah,
1: is saying we would like to pay 3 travelers to review the hotels. You're going to get $5,000.
0: Wow.
1: To, you know, check out the room service and the bathrooms.
0: Okay.
1: And so why would they pay for that when people will do that for free anyway? So is it, hey, we're going to give you $5,000. We're hoping, you know, that you give us some 5 stars. I mean, why would someone pay?
0: It's pretty obvious. It's a little, you know, they want the good review, obviously. So, and they're going to pretty much make sure that the place is spick and span ready. If it's going to be under that kind of scrutiny. So chances are you're going to get a good review.
1: How would the hotel know that you're the one that's getting paid the $5,000?
0: I don't know. It's like a secret shopper. How many places employ that, where the secret shopper,
1: right,
0: shows up? And that happened to me as an employee at a department store one time. I didn't have my name tag, and it just happened to be the secret shopper. It's like, oh,
1: right,
0: you didn't wear your name. I was like, the
1: right
0: one day I forgot it. I'm just like, you know, you never know. But
1: right,
0: this is the whole reason. So do all employees have their name tags? Are they all properly dressed?
1: True.
0: That
1: but
0: kind
1: five
0: of stuff.
1: Grand. I mean, because I had that done once as well when I was working at a restaurant where somebody came in and,
0: yeah,
1: you know, they used to post them on the wall. So if you got a bad review, you're like, uh-oh, everybody gets to see that. But, I mean, what a fun thing. I would love someone to pay me $5,000 to go and visit.
0: Heck yeah.
1: And give my opinion. I mean,
0: my Venmo is
1: the Ashley and Brad show.
0: Gladly.
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8: I'm Dan Warren. Our top story, President Donald Trump has announced a deal for the complete disarmament of Hamas. Mike Hempen has this report.
9: The president has announced a deal on social media, saying it will be carried out in structured phases. Trump says Hamas will disarm and Israel will withdraw its forces from Gaza. But many hurdles and conditions remain to wind down the war. Neither Hamas nor Israel has given any indication.

0: Thanks, Grant. You're always texting in. I appreciate that. He learned to drive with his dad's 67 El Camino. Three on the tree, no power steering. Driving was a good workout back then. It sure was.
1: Hmm.
0: I remember a car like that.
1: That's why they didn't have cup holders, probably, because you weren't going to be able to eat or drink anything in the car. Because
0: yeah.
1: You had to use both your hands and both your
0: feet. He was also about 10 years old. He never took Yeah, 10. Never took driver's ed. He got his license officially at 17, but he was driving himself around his own car from 15 on. And over his 50-plus years of driving, never been in an accident. So
1: wow, good for him.
0: I
1: see kids, though. There's a bunch of the neighborhood kids that on the golf carts. And they're probably 13, 14, but I'm like, they don't have helmets.
0: I was driving probably, you know, before. I was probably 14, 15 for sure. Because
1: in a golf cart or a car?
0: No, a car car, because we had lots of yard work. I mean, our property was just overgrown with stuff, and so we'd have to trim it back. And so it would create this giant mound, and we'd drive it in the trunk of this old beat-up car we had to the dump. That was maybe, you know, it was a straight drive 2 miles down the road. And Dad's like, all right, you can drive there. I'm like, yes! It was a big deal, so, yeah. Anyway, thanks, Grant, is what I'm saying. You text in at 888-922-7234. Here is some news.
2: The Roundup with Ashley Page.
1: Well, if you're going to be traveling for spring break or over the summer, Pest World's Expert Entomologist Panel has released their biannual bug barometer. It tells you all the bugs and pests and critters for each region of the country for spring and summer. And they said, listen, we've had a lot of extreme temperatures, hot and cold and rainy. And they said, so bugs are hatching sooner. They're staying around for longer. You can go to pestworld.org/bugbarometer. And they said one thing we all need to make sure we do. They said one thing we all need to make sure we do is check your property for standing water. They said it is a breeding ground, obviously, for but also a water source for, you know, little mice and things and blah, blah, blah, blah. So if you get on the phone with customer service and you're getting frustrated, keep your cool, especially when you're on hold, because you might be hearing, you know, that 40-minute flute solo while they tell you they appreciate your patience every 14 seconds.
0: Yeah.
1: But if you start bad-mouthing them, they almost always are still able to hear you.
0: Yeah.
1: So you want to make sure that you're very nice to them.
0: It's the same thing if you're chatting and you're texting, because some places offer this. They can see you're texting in real time.
1: Right.
0: So if you delete they already have seen what you've typed.
1: Yep. And in drive-through windows, when you're placing your order and someone's like, oh, wow, wow. Be careful. They can hear you that too.
0: That's right.
1: So this guy's funny. In fact, they were shooting a movie not that far from our studio one day, and he just wandered in out of nowhere.
0: Yeah.
1: I'm talking about Zach Galifianakis.
0: Yeah.
1: He's interesting. He does his, you know, Between Two Ferns show.
0: Mm-hmm.
1: And, well, now he's got a new Netflix series called This is a Gardening Show. He's going to explore gardening and foraging with his very unique sense of humor along for the ride.
0: Right.
1: It comes to Netflix April 22nd. And that's your news.

0: we said, today is a beautiful day. It's the 20th of March. It's the vernal equinox. It's spring, everybody, which means the days are roughly equal. The day and the night, roughly equal, exact same time. The tilt of this earth brings us closer and warmer to summertime. So lots to celebrate. And I know a lot of people are looking forward to. And spring break, again, for those that live, and obviously the colder climates means a bigger deal.
1: Right.
0: To me, growing up in Florida, I was like, okay. It's less hot, I guess. But spring break, you know, would draw the crowds to the beaches. And I'm just like, I've been to the beach. I don't need to go again. So it wasn't as big a deal for me. But I know a lot, of course, the rest of the world in certain parts of the hemisphere, just like, yes, can't wait to get their spring on.
1: Right. Well, and I mean, like, we used to do all kinds of stuff. We would go to the beach sometimes. We would go to snow skiing sometimes. It just kind of depended. Yeah. We would do all kinds of different things. But because it's the first day of spring, I mean, there are so many fun things. You know, the cherry blossoms. And like, one of the things I'm looking forward to, because I love to go to these, but they shut down during the winter, farmers markets. I love all the farmers markets. And those are starting to pop back up. And Style Meets Story did a whole list of things people are looking forward to. And someone said tulip farms, going on a picnic is going to be super fun again. This person said they need a new headshot for their, I don't know what they do for a living, but they need a headshot. And they said it always looks so much better springtime.
0: Yeah, it does. Just always looks lighting.
1: The lighting and just what's blooming in the back. It just looks beautiful. Yeah. This person said creating a spring playlist, which I guess I had never really thought about, you know, just doing songs for certain seasons.
0: All right.
1: So that could be super fun. Because it is the first day of spring, what are you guys, what are you looking forward to?
0: 888-922-7234.
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0: Time to climb the word ladder here on this first day of spring. I thought, how appropriate. Let's welcome in the new season with a word ladder where you're going to answer each one of these little clues with a four-letter word, and the next answer will change by just one letter.
1: Okay.
0: For example, what is a grub found in apples?
1: What is a grub? You mean like a worm?
0: Yeah.
1: Okay.
0: It is a worm.
1: Okay.
0: Yes.
1: Okay.
0: Exactly. So your first word, you build on that, going to the next worm. One. Okay. Eroded or used.
1: Worn.
0: Yes. Brought into the world.
1: Born.
0: These are a lot of words related to spring and rebirth, too. A farm structure.
1: A barn.
0: Uh-huh. Shakespeare, for one.
1: Bard?
0: Yes.
1: Okay.
0: A nest builder.
1: A bird.
0: Yes. Secure.
1: Secure.
0: Yeah. Changing bird to, or strapping something with tight straps, in other words. Go from bird.
1: Oh, bind.
0: Bind, yes. Air current.
1: Wind.
0: Wind. Feral or out of control.
1: Wild.
0: Use an acetylene torch.
1: Wilt?
0: No. It's a form of metal work if you're binding two pieces of metal.
1: Oh, welding. You're welding. Weld.
0: And then finally, a dandelion or goldenrod is what?
1: It's a weed.
0: Growing in your garden. Exactly correct. There you go.
1: Yay.
0: Spring word ladder.
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Well, if I said to you, won't you be my neighbor, you would know exactly who I am talking about and why this day is dedicated to Mr. Rogers. That's next in Fun Facts.

0: Fun Fact Time here with us, bringing you these interesting tidbits here on the 20th. Of course, first day of spring. Love that. Also, won't you be my neighbor day is today?
1: Yeah.
0: There can only be one person associated with that phrase. Of course, Fred Rogers.
1: Yes. And that was a good, I love that documentary, by the way.
0: Yeah.
1: I think it was called Won't You Be My Neighbor. But of course, celebrated every single year on the 20th. It honors and, of course, appreciates Fred Rogers. He was just the man, right? Mm-hmm. He was just absolutely incredible. The host, if you don't know, for those of you, I guess, living under a rock, he did a TV series called Mr. Rogers' Neighborhood.
0: Yep.
1: It ran from 1968 to 2001.
0: Yeah.
1: And although it hasn't aired in the last 20 plus years, you can still watch it, obviously, YouTube and places like that. But he was the standard that every kid's show was measured, you know, by. In 1984, he donated that red sweater to the Smithsonian Museum, where it still is. As a matter of fact, and I think we've told this before, but his mother made every single one of those sweaters that he wore on that show.
0: The green, the golden one, the red is the most famous,
1: Oh, absolutely love Mr. Rogers.
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2: I'm Dan Warren. Our top story, President Donald Trump has announced a deal for the complete disarmament of Hamas. Mike Hempen has this report.
3: The president has announced a deal on social media, saying it will be carried out in structured phases. Trump says Hamas will disarm and Israel will withdraw its forces from Gaza.

Central Carolina's classic hits, 105.5 WFJA. Good Friday morning to you. That's right, it is finally Friday. Chris Morris back with you, broadcasting live from the Speedy Express Shipping of Sanford Studios, getting ready to help you get through your final work day of the week. I'll be hanging out with you until about 2 o'clock, and then Bryce Lyons will carry you on home and get you into your weekend. That's right, the weekend is upon us, folks. And I want to remind you that today is the last day that you can register for this edition of the WFJA Sizzlin' Summer Cash Giveaway. That's right. We're going to announce our next winner coming up on August 4th, and today is the final day that you can register. And your previous registrations, if you had registered before in our previous two giveaways, they don't roll over. They don't count. So you've got to register again, and you've got to register by today in order to be eligible for the August 4th drawing for the $1,055 in WFJA Sizzlin' Summer Cash. So you need to head on out right now to CV Pilsen Produce Market, 2424 Jefferson Davis Highway. 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
2: I'm Luke Morrow. Our top story, President Donald Trump has announced a deal for the complete disarmament of Hamas. Mike Hempen has this report.
3: The president has announced a deal on social media, saying it will be carried out in structured phases. Trump says Hamas will disarm and

the theme to my senior prom, which feels like about 100 years ago. That is extreme and more than words. Hey, Chris Morris, back with you again, broadcasting live from the Speedy Express Shipping of Sanford Studios. Hope you're having a great Friday as we are working our way toward the weekend just as fast as we can possibly can. I was telling you earlier about our sizzling summer cash giveaway. I want to remind you that today is the last day to get registered for the next giveaway of the $1,055 in sizzling summer cash. 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But not only can you register to win cash, it may also get you fed too. 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Again, that's WFJA-FM Central Carolina's Classic Hits. Then head on over to Piggly Wiggly at 2412 South Horner Boulevard in Sanford and snap a selfie of yourself registering for a chance to win the $1,055 in sizzling summer cash. 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

0: Could you use an extra $1,055? 105.5 WFJA's Summer Sizzlin' Cash Contest says yes, and it's still giving it away. Two winners have already cashed in, but don't miss out. Three more chances to win are still up for grabs. Here's Chris Morris with the official entry location.
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0: The Midday Beach Party welcomes Rick Strickland and Lisa Hudson.
1: So the way I got it right the first time happened was I was watching a video, and a fella kept using the phrase about the person in the video that got it right the first time. So that kind of stuck in my head. I thought it was a good way to describe somebody. So the next morning I woke up and I had this melody going through my head, and I got up and found the chords to go with it. And then I remembered that phrase. And so I wrote the song from the point of view of like I was in this successful committed relationship, and I had this buddy who was just going from woman to woman to woman, and he could never get anything that really worked out for him. And so at some point he asked me, you know, how do you guys do it? You know, how do you keep your relationship so successful, you know, and loving and all that kind of stuff? And my answer was, you know, I don't really know. You know, I guess we just got it right the first time. And so I had this all worked out, and I liked it. And I went downstairs and played it for Lisa, and she really liked it. And so I said, well, why don't you write a second verse for it, then we can do it as a duet.
2: And so I did. I loved it. I loved the way that he has structured the lyrics and the theme of the song. And I knew that it would fit well with many of our followers that come to see our show. They'd love it because they've been in long-term relationships as well. So a lot of them have. And so in about 5 minutes, I fleshed out my little verse following Rick's little pattern of having, I was the one in a good committed relationship, and the other, my friend, was not. About 5 minutes, that was done. Went back upstairs and we sat together and just sort of fleshed out how we wanted the song to sound and the vocals and all the little technicalities of the song that come together. And it really turned out really nice, I think.
1: We recorded it the next day.
2: Yeah, we did. And we played it for the first time back in November at our fan appreciation concert for our very supportive followers. Got a standing ovation. So we thought, wow, we might be onto something here.
1: We might got it right the first time.
2: That's right. We might got it right the first time.

0: It's official. After almost two decades, the Making Waves cruise returns, but this time we're going to be washed ashore. It's a Making Waves reunion land cruise, and it's docking at the Ocean Drive Resort in beautiful downtown North Myrtle Beach. 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It's in the very place it all started. It's easy. 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It's a reunion. See your old friends and make new ones. And don't forget, the Mustard Crew will be there too.
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4: 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Hi there, it's Pat Gwynn. Nominated multiple times for Male Vocalist of the Year, but never ever. He is the Susan Lucci of Male Vocalist. Our good friend Jim Quick

The Midday Beats Party with Pat Quinn, Hot Nights with the Shakers, appears on our This Is Gold CD. 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
1: I grew up in Winston-Salem, North Carolina, and we was kind of in the project area, and it was a pretty rough neighborhood. 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And so I got beat up a little bit. So she decided I think I needed something to keep me in the house, so she bought me this guitar. And fell in love with music.
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That was You May Be Right by Billy Joel. 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
6: 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But the fun's not over. Three more chances to win are still on the table. Here's Chris Morris with the official entry location.
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6: Mark it down. 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And remember, you've got to enter every single drawing period. 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
2: I'm Luke Morrow. Our top story, more AI hacking, this time from Anthropic. Marcela Sanchez has the details.
3: Anthropic says its AI models hacked into the organizations during testing. This comes just days after ChatGPT maker OpenAI said its AI models went rogue and hacked into another company. Anthropic says it discovered the incidents after reviewing over 141,000 evaluation runs. The San Francisco-based AI company launched the large-scale cybersecurity review in response to the OpenAI incident. The company says it reached out to the three affected organizations without disclosing their names. Two of them said they were unaware of the activity beforehand. These incidents are highlighting the vulnerabilities in AI security and controls and raise questions over how AI can be used safely. I'm Marcela Sanchez.
2: Elsewhere, a discarded SpaceX rocket is projected to collide with the moon sometime next week, but scientists don't seem to be too concerned. Here is Donna Warder with the latest.
4: Space tracking experts say that on Wednesday, a drifting SpaceX rocket unintentionally will slam into the moon after launching two lunar landers more than a year ago. Space tracking expert Bill Gray says impact could be near Einstein Crater on the moon's sunlit western limb at seven times the speed of sound. But scientists aren't too concerned about the piece of space junk as more and more items cram into orbit. The space crash is expected to happen in the wee hours Wednesday, and eastern parts of the U.S. and Canada, as well as much of South America, are expected to get the best views. I'm Donna Warder.
2: Meanwhile, nearly 60,000 migrants have crossed into Spain from Morocco in the last 24 hours, unfortunately leading to 41 deaths. Kristen Thomas has this story.
5: Nearly 60,000 migrants from Morocco have crossed into Spain within the last 24 hours, that according to the Spain Prime Minister. However, half have already returned. Spain has blamed human smugglers as the cause for this crisis, claiming that many of the migrants were left sleeping in parks and on sidewalks.
2: Meanwhile, next week will be pivotal for North Carolina's hemp industry. Michelle Anderson has the details.
6: With a federal ban looming on most THC hemp products, the industry hoped that the state legislature might be able to find a compromise that would keep products on the shelves. However, earlier this month, the Senate moved forward a bill that, if adopted, would ban nearly 95% of the products sold at businesses across the state. The House will consider that language when it gathers next week in Raleigh.
2: I'm Luke Morrow, and this is Radio Network News.
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7: And here's Heather with the weather.
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4: Now your weather for Sanford and surrounding areas. For the rest of the day, our skies remain sunny. Highs up to 91 degrees and winds will be staying light across the region. A calm breeze will continue on overnight. We'll be partly cloudy with a low of 67 degrees. Highs will be back up to 91 degrees Saturday afternoon. We'll be mostly sunny throughout the day and winds will be out of the south at 5 to 10 miles an hour. Then a light southeastern breeze for our Saturday night. Skies remain partly cloudy with a low of 69 degrees. That's your forecast. I'm meteorologist Scott Cook.

Chicago with Hard Habit to Break here on WFJA 105.5. Hey, it's Bryson Lyons right here in the Speedy Express Shipping of Sanford studio. And it is Friday, which means that the weekend starts tomorrow. Or more, I guess the weekend starts tonight at 5. Man, isn't that fantastic? Hey, we're going to keep it rolling. It makes you want to feel like dancing the weekend. And, you know, I got just the song for that right now. Let's get into it.

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We were there, and we're still playing it. 105.5 WFJA.

place. In a dance hall days, we were cool and crazy.

0: ABC with the look of love here on WFJA 105.5. Hey, it's Bryson Lyons right here in the Speedy Express Shipping of Sanford studio, helping you get through the last workday of the week and pumping you up on your drive home so that you're ready for the weekend. Hey, I got something for our sizzling summer cash giveaway. You know, today is the last day to register, but I got some extra stuff that might entice you just a little bit more than money. That's coming up later in the hour. Be sure you stick around for that.
1: 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Two winners are already smiling all the way to the bank. But the fun's not over. Three more chances to win are still on the table. 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
1: 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And remember, you've got to enter every single drawing period. 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

John Mellencamp, Paper in Fire, here on WFJA 105.5. You know, today is the last day to register for our Sizzlin' Summer Cash Contest, and not only can you win big bucks, you might get fed, too. 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

0: 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Hope you're having a wonderful, wonderful Friday. 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Keep it tuned in, WFJA 105.5.
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2: I'm Luke Morrow. Our top story, more AI hacking, this time from Anthropic. Marcela Sanchez has the details.
3: Anthropic says its AI models hacked into the organizations during testing. This comes just days after ChatGPT maker OpenAI said its AI models went rogue and hacked into another company. Anthropic says it discovered the incidents after reviewing over 141,000 evaluation runs. The San Francisco-based AI company launched the large-scale cybersecurity review in response to the OpenAI incident. The company says it reached out to the three affected organizations without disclosing their names. Two of them said they were unaware of the activity beforehand. These incidents are highlighting the vulnerabilities in AI security and controls and raise questions over how AI can be used safely. I'm Marcela Sanchez.
2: Elsewhere, a SpaceX rocket is projected to collide with the moon, but scientists aren't too concerned. Here is Donna Warder with the latest.
4: Space tracking experts say that on Wednesday, a drifting SpaceX rocket unintentionally will slam into the moon after launching two lunar landers more than a year ago. Space tracking expert Bill Gray says impact could be near Einstein Crater on the moon's sunlit western limb at seven times the speed of sound. But scientists aren't too concerned about the piece of space junk as more and more items cram into orbit. The space crash is expected to happen in the wee hours Wednesday, and eastern parts of the U.S. and Canada, as well as much of South America, are expected to get the best views. I'm Donna Warder.
2: Meanwhile, cyber attacks on Minnesota water systems are being investigated, but President Trump does not believe Iran is involved.
5: Today, I just want to mention that we heard in Minnesota there was a cyber attack, and they blame it on Iran. I don't think so. I blame it on Minnesota because they're grossly incompetent. There was a cyber attack of 30 water plants. And I would blame it on Minnesota and the governor, the corrupt governor of Minnesota. They like to say, oh, it's Iran. Iran should be so lucky. Iran's got bigger problems than worrying about Minnesota.
2: Meanwhile, next week will be pivotal for North Carolina's hemp industry. Michelle Anderson has the details.
6: With a federal ban looming on most THC hemp products, the industry hoped that the state legislature might be able to find a compromise that would keep products on the shelves. However, earlier this month, the Senate moved forward a bill that, if adopted, would ban nearly 95% of the products sold at businesses across the state. The House will consider that language when it gathers next week in Raleigh.
2: I'm Luke Morrow, and this is Radio Network News.
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7: And here's Heather with the weather.
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12: Now your weather for Sanford and surrounding areas. For the rest of the day, our skies remain sunny, highs up to 91 degrees, and winds will be staying light across the region. A calm breeze will continue on overnight. We'll be partly cloudy with a low of 67 degrees. Highs will be back up to 91 degrees Saturday afternoon. We'll be mostly sunny throughout the day, and winds will be out of the south at 5.

5 to 10 miles an hour. Then a light southeastern breeze for our Saturday night. Skies remain partly cloudy with a low of 69 degrees. That's your forecast. I'm meteorologist Scott Cook.

Prince with Purple Rain here on WFJA 105.5. Hey, it's Bryson Lyons in the Speedy Express Shipping of Sanford studio, getting you through the last work day of the week so you can go home and rock out into the weekend as we go into the month of August. Crazy to think about. Feels like January was just a couple days ago. Time flies when you have fun. Time flies when you're listening to WFJA 105.5. Here's the Cars on Central Carolina's Classic Hits.

0: Robert Palmer, Bad Case of Loving You here on WFJA 105.5. Hey, we're one day closer to the weekend, and I'm Bryson Lyons coming at you live in beautiful Tramway, North Carolina. Feels great outside. I'm incredibly happy with how it feels. Hey, I got a community calendar update coming to you later this hour. Be sure you stick around and listen to the best of Central Carolina's classic hits, 105.5. WFJA.
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5: The deal. 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

0: Iris by the Goo Goo Dolls here on WFJA 105.5. Hey, we're one step closer to the weekend with every second that counts down today. I know that I'm excited. I'm ready to jump into Saturday and really enjoy the weekend because got a bit of an early start on Monday filling in for Chris Morris. I'll be on the air from 10 to 2 on Monday for about a week. And my good friend Elizabeth Mazingo going to be taking over the 2 to 6 here. Hey, we're playing the best of the 70s, 80s, and 90s. We'll keep you updated, keep you in the know of what is going on. Be sure you keep it tuned in, WFJA 105.5.
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2: Midway Tire and Auto, keeping you safe on the road, rain or shine. For the rest of the day, our skies remain sunny. Highs up to 91 degrees and winds will be staying light across the region. A calm breeze will continue on overnight. We'll be partly cloudy with a low of 67 degrees. Highs will be back up to 91 degrees Saturday afternoon. We'll be mostly sunny throughout the day and winds will be out of the south at 5 to 10 miles an hour. Then a light southeastern breeze for our Saturday night. Skies remain partly cloudy with a low of 69 degrees. That's your forecast. I'm meteorologist Scott Cook.
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Bruce Springsteen with Born in the USA here on WFJA 105.5. Hey, it's Bryson Lyons right here in the Speedy Express Shipping of Sanford studio. Hope you're having a wonderful, wonderful Friday afternoon. I know I am, playing the best of the 70s, 80s, and 90s for you. Hey, the weekend is tomorrow, but I'm sure you already know that. So let's go ahead and celebrate now. Got some Black Crowes right here, WFJA 105.5. Let's jam.

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0: Bee Gees with You Should Be Dancing here on WFJA 105.5. Hey, it's Bryson Lyons in the Speedy Express Shipping of Sanford studio, hoping you get one step closer to the weekend. Only about 30 more minutes left of this workday, and then you get to go home and have some fun. But, you know, today is the last day to register for our Sizzlin' Summer Cash contest. You should head by one of our sponsors on the way home. I'll tell you more about that coming up later in the hour. You could be the winner of $1,055. Hey, I'll just let my buddy Chris Morris tell you more about it right now.
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Alias with More Than Words Can Say here on WFJA 105.5. 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Hey, congratulations, Holly Bartlett of Aberdeen, latest winner of $1,055 in cash. 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Our next winner could be you, announced August 4th. Make sure you enter by the end of today. Previous entries do not carry over. Head over to Kendale Pond, 2715 Lee Avenue, for your chance to win $1,055 from WFJA. That's something you're not going to want to miss. It's a wonderful, wonderful opportunity to add a little bit of money to the bank during this vacation season. Hey, I got some Donny Osmond right here, Soldier of Love on WFJA 105.5.

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4: 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For the rest of the day, our skies remain sunny, highs up to 91 degrees, and winds will be staying light across the region. A calm breeze will continue on overnight. We'll be partly cloudy with a low of 67 degrees. Highs will be back up to 91 degrees Saturday afternoon. We'll be mostly sunny throughout the day, and winds will be out of the south at 5 to 10 miles an hour. Then a light southeastern breeze for our Saturday night. Skies remain partly cloudy with a low of 69 degrees. That's your forecast. I'm meteorologist Scott Cook.

0: Bon Jovi with I'll Be There For You here on WFJA 105.5. You know, I'm here with you here on this Friday afternoon. We're heading into the weekend, and that's wonderful for that. Hey, we're going to slow it down a bit. We got some Shania Twain here on WFJA 105.5. I'm Bryson Lyons, hanging out with you until 6 p.m. this evening. Let's get it going.
1: When I first saw you, I saw love. And the first time you touched me,

0: Billy Squire with Everybody Wants You here on WFJA 105.5. Hey, it's Bryson Lyons right here in the Speedy Express Shipping of Sanford studio, kicking off your weekend the right way with the best of the 70s, 80s, and 90s. Got a community calendar update coming up later this hour. Be sure you stick around. You're not going to want to miss it.
1: 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Two winners are already smiling all the way to the bank. But the fun's not over. Three more chances to win are still on the table. 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
1: Mark it down. 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

0: Steely Dan with Peg here on WFJA 105.5. Hey, it's Friday afternoon. You're driving home. The weekend is getting started tomorrow morning. What are you going to do? You're going to wake up, probably watch some cartoons, eat a bowl of cereal. That's what I like to do. 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
1: A few weeks ago in Atlanta, Joey Logano was 17th in points, just below the cut line for the NASCAR Cup Series playoffs. But after a North Wilkesboro victory and a third at Indy, the three-time champ is now 13th. The Team Penske pilot feels it's a trajectory that can continue before the chase kicks off September 6th at Darlington.
10: I think 10th is a good goal to get to, where we can, you know, have some solid runs here coming up. We got some good tracks coming up. We've seen how big of a swing it can take in one weekend. If you can do that a couple times, next thing you know, you're right there. So it can happen, and we got the tracks coming up that we can do that at. So just got to maximize those days.
1: I'm Susie Armstrong. This is NASCAR Today on the Motor Racing Network.
11: 1,055. That's the cash prize up for grabs right now in the 105.5 WFJA Summer Sizzlin' Cash Contest. Two winners are already smiling all the way to the bank. But the fun's not over. Three more chances to win are still on the table. Here's Chris Morris with the official entry location.
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11: Mark it down. 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And remember, you've got to enter every single drawing period. 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

Stevie Nicks and Tom Petty with Stop Dragging My Heart Around here on WFJA 105.5. It's Bryson Lyons right here in the Speedy Express Shipping of Sanford studio. Looking at the time on the wall, it's about time for me to get out of here. But that's okay, I'll be back next week. I'll be at a different time slot than usual. I'll be filling in for my buddy Chris Morris. He'll be out for about a week. My buddy Elizabeth Mazingo will be taking over the 2 to 6, so there's a little bit of a shakeup here. I'll be back Monday starting at 10 o'clock. So I will be here from 10 o'clock to 2 o'clock starting Monday and going into Friday into next week. Well, I know that I've had a lot of fun hanging out with you this week. You guys have a good weekend. I'll see you Monday. I'm leaving you off with some Sir Duke to really start off the weekend the right way. Here's Stevie Wonder on 105.5. Y'all be good. I'll see you next week.

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2: I'm Luke Morrow. Our top story, authorities have released one of the Nancy Guthrie ransom notes, hoping that it will help. Ed Donahue has the latest.
3: An early ransom note in the investigation into the disappearance of Nancy Guthrie has been released by authorities in Arizona. The hope is someone will recognize the writing style. A second note indicates the 84-year-old mother of NBC Today Show co-host Savannah Guthrie died shortly after she was kidnapped in February. Just a few days ago, Savannah Guthrie released a message to anyone responsible.
4: Make the right choice. Help us find her. Tell us where to look for her. I truly believe it is never too late to do the right thing. 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
3: Nancy Guthrie was last seen 6 months ago at her home near Tucson.
4: For all of us, no matter where we've been and what we've done, I believe there is always a way home.
3: Authorities have not said whether Nancy Guthrie is still alive. I'm Ed Donahue.
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1: This is the TJ Show. It's Wednesday, July 22nd, 2026. Hello, J-Bo.
2: Hello.
1: Hello, Kenny.
3: Hey now.
1: Hello, Heather.
4: Hello, TJ.
2: Why do you sound like that?
4: What do you mean? Hello, TJ. That sounds so creepy.
1: Listen.
4: She doesn't usually say hello, TJ. She says, what's up?
1: All right. Everyone's feeling a little loose.
4: Okay.
1: Last week, J-Bo, our producer Kenny shared something that was really offensive. He claimed that he went to an ice cream shop many years ago. You know how sometimes in ice cream shops or in any little mom and pop shops, they've got pictures or Polaroids on the wall of their customers. And so a family will come in, they'll snap a picture, and they add them to the collection.
4: Yeah, it's super sweet. No pun intended.
1: Kenny stole a picture of a random family and put it on his refrigerator for years.
3: Yes.
1: And then recently lost the photo and said he was on the market to find a new family that's not his to display on his fridge.
3: That's right.
1: It's a weird thing to do.
3: I don't know. I thought it was funny.
1: Is that really you, Joanna, in Ozark, Arkansas?
5: Yes.
1: So, Joanna, you heard Kenny share this story. Are you mad about this?
5: No, I thought it was pretty funny. Oh,
1: so there you go. So now it's encouraging
2: what
1: he's doing.
2: It.
1: I don't like that. All right, but you have a solution for Kenny because he's looking for a picture of a random family.
5: Yeah, I decided that I'd just send one to him of my family.
1: Wait a minute. So you sent a picture, because you don't know Joanna, you sent a picture of your family so Kenny can display it on his fridge?
5: Yeah, just a rando family.
3: I have the picture here. She sent it to our email, hello@thetjshow.com.
1: Let me see it.
3: Here it is. It's a beautiful family.
1: Print out Joanna's picture. Go with that one if that makes you happy.
3: It will make me happy. And if this makes you feel any better, the ice cream shop was in like a touristy location, so I bet that family hasn't even been back there.
1: Oh,
3: so
1: yeah,
3: they
1: I'm
3: don't
1: sure.
3: even know that their picture's
2: they
3: messing up.
2: They vacationed there every summer, and then they came back the following summer, and they were highly disappointed when their photo was gone.
1: Kids most likely cried over Kenny's selfish decision. Hey, Joanna, thank you so much for listening to our show.
5: Well, I listen every now and then. I just don't like commercials, so I flip.
1: Really? You know what? That's interesting you say that. I'm a huge fan of commercials.
5: Ugh, I hate them.
1: See, I have a different feeling because my family eats and stays alive because of commercials. So, you know, I guess I just have this deep affection for them. But listen, everyone has different opinions.
5: I guess I see your point.
1: Listen, the fact that Kenny's going to put your family's picture on his refrigerator, we love you for that. You're amazing. You tune in whenever you feel like it, okay?
5: Well, I've kind of been sending in a little bit more.
1: Oh, yeah, okay. Hey.
2: All right, well, we appreciate you.
3: Joanna, I'm going to send you a picture of my family to put up on your fridge, okay?
6: If you owned a Walkman, a members-only jacket, or a pair of parachute
1: pants. Joanna, you have a great day. That's what I'm trying to say.
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0: This is the TJ Show. I'm a super fan of John Maxwell, and I've discovered his books over the years, and I can't stop reading them. They're just so interesting, and he really cares about leading people to their best potential, and I just admire what he's done with his career, and his company is huge now. And I recently read one of his books, and I was just so moved by so many of the quotes and the conversation around failure in this book. And what annoys me is, like, you could scroll on social media and you'll see some influencer, hopefully well-meaning, but you've got to overcome failure. And it starts to just kind of blend into, you know, one of a million people giving advice. And I think what I like about John so much is that he's so humble. But I took some notes, and I just want to read this because I don't know what you're going through. I don't know what you're trying to create or what you're dreaming about or what business you started and maybe it didn't work, or who knows what your story is. Maybe you're going to school and you got an F on some project you work on. I mean, who knows what's going on? But I want to read you a couple of these quotes because I was very moved by these. It's from one of John's books called Failing Forward. He says, the difference between average people and achieving people is their perception of and response to failure. I mean, how good is that?
1: That's good.
0: Another one, the greatest mistake we make is living in constant fear that we will make one. How many things have we avoided doing just because we're afraid of the potential horrific outcome that may just be completely made up in our own head?
1: And I'm going to say this not because I want to start any kind of controversy when it comes to the school system. I'm saying this because this is my experience. I was a straight A, B student. Okay, I'll be honest. Honor roll, definitely, for sure. And so I did not like making mistakes. So when I did make mistakes, the consequences weren't great. Either, you know, you get a red X on your test, or you feel like you're not the smartest person in the room. And that, for me, has translated into life, where I'm afraid to make a mistake in life and afraid to fail because of that red X that might be appear. But really, it's just like, that's my mind that's holding me back.
0: Thank you for sharing that. That is the reality of not failing forward.
1: Right.
0: And I think that's like the thesis of this book. It could actually be this thing that harms us way more than the failure should harm us.
1: Oh, yeah.
0: Another failure is, listen to how good this is. Failure is simply a price we pay to achieve success.
1: Mm-hmm.
0: You know, if we read all these stories of these people that we admire, is there one of them where there isn't failure? You ready for another quote from Johnny Cash? Johnny Cash says, you build on failure, you use it as a stepping stone, close the door of the past. You don't try to forget the mistakes, but you don't dwell on it.
1: Mm-hmm.
0: You don't let it have any of your energy, any of your time, or any of your space. Yeah, there's too much to do to start like obsessing over the past. I used to obsess over the past a lot of years ago. And thank goodness I stopped doing that. There's a woman, I wish I knew her name, but she was being interviewed.
2: You feel embarrassed?
0: And she said,
2: trapped,
0: what good is there thinking about your past?
2: Like,
0: what makes you think what you thought was the right move was actually going to be better than where you are today? Like, maybe you would have made a decision that you thought was right at the time that actually would have brought you to an outcome that's way worse than what you have now from that failure. I just love reading about this stuff. The name of that book was Failing Forward. It's John Maxwell. Huge fan. This is the TJ Show.
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0: This is the TJ Show, our news. It sounds a little bit different around here. Kenny reads through every story he can find, and then he brings us the most interesting ones. Kenny, what's been happening in the world?
1: These stories never get old to me, although if I ever have kids, maybe I'll change my tune. A couple woke up to see that there were 31 purchases made on their account, totaling over $3,000.
0: The culprit, what account?
1: Their Amazon account.
0: Mm.
1: The culprit was their 5-year-old son, who got a hold of one of his parents' phones and made all these purchases while the rest of the house was asleep.
0: Yeah, I could see how that could very easily happen.
2: But things were on sale. It was fine.
0: It's true. Did he get good deals?
1: I'm not exactly sure, but his father wasn't very happy. You, I think, see surveillance video that was later posted to TikTok. I guess they have a camera in their living room. The father, you know, reprimanding his 5-year-old son. You bought 7 ride-on cars on Amazon. You spent over $3,000 on Amazon today. How did you do that? You are in so much trouble, is what you hear the father saying.
2: This kid has plans for him and his friends. You know what I'm saying? He's like, one for me, one for all of my friends.
0: Sounds generous to me.
2: Mm-hmm.
1: The son also had another $700 of items in the cart, ready to check out before they actually caught him. So it could have been a little bit worse. Hopefully they're going to be able to settle all of this with Amazon. Usually they're pretty graceful when it comes to this kind of thing.
3: This is where having bad credit comes in handy, because you can't have a credit card limit more than like $500. So... then you can't, their kid can't spend.
2: Unless you have your bank account attached to the Amazon account.
3: Don't put any money in it.
0: Yeah.
2: Don't put any money in
3: Zero
2: it.
3: Zero money in it.
2: You keep all your checks at home?
3: Mm-hmm.
2: Under your mattress?
3: Keep cash under your mattress. Yep, that's what I do.
0: You always
2: It's the 1930s again.
0: You find the bright side of life.
3: I'm trying.
0: Yep. Kenny, what else you have?
1: Found this survey, a study of 5,000 American adults. They say 77% make mealtime decisions based on what's trending on social media.
0: Mm.
1: The study also found that 93% of Americans encounter food-related social media posts on a daily basis, and that 40% of their social feeds are filled with food content. More than that, 58% say that they saved enough viral recipes to fill a cookbook of their own.
0: Yeah, I mean, I feel that, because most of our dinners are my wife Googling or finding some meal, and they're very good.
1: Yeah, but there's I do it too.
0: An endless amount of recipes on the internet. It's great.
1: So, interestingly enough, this study highlights French fries quite a bit. According to the study, 72% of Americans who find viral recipes online say they've seen French fries or loaded French fry content. They even say that French fry content is most likely to go viral over chicken, pasta, and pizza.
0: Mm.
1: I'm curious, so I continue reading on. This study was commissioned by McCain's, who makes, you guessed it, French fries.
2: Yeah, there's no way French fries are go viral.
4: Turn it
2: pizza
4: up.
2: And pasta
4: this
2: and
4: one's a
1: I'm
4: classic.
1: Reading this article and they're like force feeding me French fries. And I'm trying to figure out why is there so much French fry talk. This is cool information. Okay, now I know why.
2: I've never been upset if somebody force fed me fries. Yeah. Yeah, right, I was just pretty happy about that.
1: I wasn't
2: that.
1: Mad about it. I was just curious as to why.
0: Yeah, like we're not a fan of agendas, but French fry agendas.
2: Yeah.
0: Who's it hurting?
2: Yeah,
0: I mean, exactly. We just love that. Kenny, thanks for keeping us somewhat informed.
1: That's happening.

0: This is the TJ Show. Thank you for turning your radio on today on this Wednesday. J-Bo, how do you feel about Wednesdays?
1: It's cool. It's in the middle of the week. It's like the first half of the week is over. You're looking forward to the second half. I'm down.
0: Kenny, he taps some random people on the shoulder. And the goal here is to get us all to love every day equally.
2: So do you look forward to Wednesdays when you see it coming up on the calendar?
3: Honestly, no.
2: Do you have any other thoughts on Wednesday?
3: Let's see. I hope it's Wednesday that I either win the lottery or somebody gives me a paid-for home.
0: Now, see, that's not going to happen. It's just not going to happen.
1: Probably not. Very slim.
4: Only thing I could say that would get people hype is it's another day alive. Every day above ground is a good day.
0: Hey. Can we start there? If we feel like, oh, the weekend's so far away, and what am I going to do now for these next couple days? Ooh, we're alive today. This is cool.
1: We don't get many weekends. We get more weekdays than we do weekends. So if I'm only focused on the weekend, then I'm not living life.
2: Yeah.
4: So that's something to always be grateful for, that you're alive. You woke up this morning. Well, you woke up Wednesday morning.
2: Why is Wednesday great?
5: Because it's the middle of the week, so you're that much closer to the weekend.
0: Oh.
2: Why is it always about the weekend, though? I feel like Wednesday doesn't get enough love on its own.
5: I don't know.
2: Too bad.
0: Yeah, the goal here is to get us all to love every day of the week equally. That's what we're trying to do here.
2: Can you help me get people hyped up for Wednesday?
6: We're halfway through the week, so I mean, why not?
2: You deal with a little bit more excitement?
6: Yeah, we're halfway through the week, so why not? You know, it's hump day. We gotta stick it out for two more days, and it's already Friday. We'll be out.
0: Yeah, see, everyone's looking forward to Friday to get out to this better life that is our weekends. But what if we made the whole week our better life, right?
1: I think it's possible.
0: What would happen? People do that all the time.
1: Yes.
0: Why can't it be us?
2: Yeah. It's cozy in the middle.
6: Yeah.
2: Don't you think?
6: Okay, not bad. Yeah, not too bad. Closer to the weekend, y'all.
0: Oh, there we go.
6: So it's gonna come fast. Makes the weekend come faster. So Wednesday's a fun, exciting day.
0: Mm. What do we do, J-Bo? If we're in a place where we can't stand any other day but the weekend?
1: Well, I think it just depends. There's some days where I wake up and I want to just stay in bed, and I wish it was the weekend. So
0: fine.
1: Let's just talk about the fact that is a real thing. But
0: not every day, though.
1: Not every day, right. What gets me excited about every day of the week, including Wednesday, is that I get to do something else today that I didn't get to do yesterday, or I get to experience something new today. So when I wake up, I'm like, great, what new opportunity am I going to experience today? What new person am I going to meet? I think you're looking forward to experiencing something new. You start looking at the world differently. You start looking for those things that are new that you want to experience.
0: Yeah, that's great. This is another day in this adventure that we call life.
1: Right.
0: And what am I going to discover
7: Maximum
0: today? And I don't
7: music.
0: Have to solve my whole life's problems
7: something.
0: Today.
1: You don't. Central
0: like,
1: Carolina's
0: I just got to do what's in front of me today. And if I just focus on that, it really relieves a lot of stress and anxiety about how am I going to fix the huge marathon.
1: Yeah.
0: Let's just deal with this first quarter mile, right?
1: Exactly.
0: Kenny, thank you for tapping people on the shoulder and asking them this question. Please keep doing this.
7: My pleasure.

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0: Help us find her. Tell us where to look for her. I truly believe it is never too late to do the right thing. Help us bring this situation to an end.
1: Nancy Guthrie was last seen 6 months ago at her home near Tucson.
0: For all of us, no matter where we've been and what we've done, I believe there is always a way home.
1: Authorities have not said whether Nancy Guthrie is still alive. I'm Ed Donahue.
2: Elsewhere, President Trump is backing away from a commitment he had made to Ukraine. Jennifer King has the latest.
3: President Trump stepped back from a pledge to help Ukraine make its own Patriot air defense systems.
4: We have not agreed to that. We're talking about it. But it's a hard thing to give away that kind of technology.
3: The president spoke with reporters at his cabinet meeting at Camp David, contradicting an offer he made on the sidelines of the NATO summit.
4: You give that technology, they can someday turn on you. You know, that is possible.
3: Trump says he discussed the topic with Ukrainian President Volodymyr Zelensky at their White House meeting on Tuesday.
4: I spoke about Patriots. I spoke to him about Tomahawks. Spoke to him about everything. I also spoke to him about, let's get this war over with.
3: Zelensky is also urging U.S. officials to help him get permission to use Elon Musk's Starlink satellites to guide drone strikes inside Russia. I'm Jennifer King.
2: Meanwhile, Secretary of State Marco Rubio praised President Trump today for a potential breakthrough deal with Hamas.
5: You announced last night, Mr. President, this disarmament deal that you brought about with Steve and Jared's work on Hamas is another big step as well. It's something a lot of people thought would never happen. It needs to happen, but the fact they've even agreed to it is a real achievable.
2: Next week will be pivotal for the state's hemp industry. Michelle Anderson reports.
6: With a federal ban looming on most THC hemp products, the industry hoped that the state legislature might be able to find a compromise that would keep products on the shelves. However, earlier this month, the Senate moved forward a bill that, if adopted, would ban nearly 95% of the products sold at businesses across the state. The House will consider that language when it gathers next week in Raleigh.
2: I'm Luke Morrow, and this is Radio Network News.
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0: This is the TJ Show. My wife Jess sent me a screenshot, and it was a little bit alarming because her phone was telling her that an AirTag that's not hers was following her and tracking her.
1: Oh, that is scary.
0: And so if you're not familiar with AirTags, it's these little devices that you can link to track certain things. People use it in their bags or a briefcase. And, you know, if they leave the briefcase somewhere, it'll alert on their phone, oh, here's where it is. You left it at this restaurant. You can go find it. It's honestly an amazing technology. And so I was a little bit concerned, and I said, well, what do you mean? And she's like, I don't know. It just, my phone just told me there's an AirTag that's not mine that is tracking me. And so after a few questions and a little investigation, we eventually found out what it was. I did an interview with my wife, Jess. And by the way, I was getting ready to call your husband, Archie. I had him on speed dial. I was like, you know, this guy, he's in the military. He's going to know what to do. I don't have to worry about anything.
1: Don't waste my husband's time with that nonsense.
0: Well,
1: figure out your own drama.
0: No, he knows what to do with this guy.
1: No, he has bigger things to deal with.
0: I know, but hasn't someone tracked your husband at some point? I mean, you would know about it, but I'm sure they have.
1: I'm sure, and he's probably dealing with those type of things. Like I said, bigger things.
0: Right. All right, so here's my wife, Jess. I get home.
2: Hey, Jess.
3: Why are you grinning? You're grinning.
2: Well, it's because you got a little alert on your phone. Can you share what it was?
3: Yeah, it says it's been detected that an AirTag is moving with me. It really made me feel uncomfortable.
0: Yeah, I mean, I guess you could have someone who would, like, stick it to the bottom of your car.
1: Right.
0: And try to figure out where someone's going.
2: And my first thought was, is it Kenny?
0: I was like, no, I don't even think he would do that. I immediately said it probably wasn't Kenny.
4: Come on.
1: That's wild.
4: You immediately suggested me.
0: No, but I thought it, and then I said it's not him.
2: So the AirTag. You got an alert that there was an AirTag that was following you, which I think is a pretty cool feature on the iPhone.
3: It said it's moving with you, which sounds even creepier.
0: It does make me happy that the iPhone can figure that out and alert us.
1: Yeah, it's pretty creepy, though.
2: So you thought somebody was tracking you.
3: Well, I told my sister, and she said, oh, that's because I have our dad's keys today. She and I were hanging out, and she said he keeps an AirTag on his keys in case he loses them.
2: So you happened to be traveling with his keys.
3: Yes, in close proximity.
2: And your phone thought that you were being tracked by that tag.
3: Which is amazing. I actually think that's really smart of my phone.
2: Yeah, I agree with you. I didn't even know it did that.
3: It's like spyware. It's awesome.
0: Something like that.
1: That is brilliant.
0: Yeah, and so because the keys, my father-in-law's keys, had that little AirTag, it alerted Jess, there's something following you. And it was just this perfect chain of events.
1: I love it when my phone tells me that my computer is no longer with me.
0: Yes.
1: Or that I left it somewhere.
0: Yep.
1: Absolutely love that.
0: I don't know how it works, but it does the same thing for me. And I'm like, mm-hmm. Oh, yep, that's right. I forgot it at the office.
1: Great.
0: Super
1: feature.
0: Cool. Interesting technology in our lives. 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

0: This is the TJ Show. Here's how Luna's Animal Tales got started. It was because of my dog. It was all inspired by her being so bored with our show. We had to figure something out. My wife, Jess, would leave the house, turn the radio on as Luna was in the living room, and then she'd come home and Luna was passed out. Didn't want to hear a thing we were saying because we're talking about human-related issues.
1: Yeah, she was bored, man.
0: And that's where we found the biggest stories and animal headlines made all the difference. And that's why we do Luna's Animal Tales. Hopefully your pet will enjoy this too. Start in Australia. This is really interesting to me. There's a sulfur-crested cockatoo in Sydney. They have learned to operate drinking fountains designed for human use.
1: Nice. I love it.
0: The team said they placed cameras and recorded more than 500 attempts by the birds to use public drinking fountains. The team said that the birds were successfully able to operate the fountains about 46% of the time, which is pretty good for a bird brain. The behavior consists of a combination of actions involving both feet, bills, and shifting body weight to start the water flow. They think they're doing this because they were able to mimic what the humans were doing, so they were actually watching them.
1: That's awesome. That's funny.
0: And they just got the hang of it and said, oh, this is fun. And they don't even need it as their main water source. There's a creek that they go to, but now they have an option. They're just having a good time. Pretty amazing, actually.
2: It's like a water park for them.
0: Yeah, it is like a water park. I love it. Scientists have spotted killer whales in the ocean making specialized tools, then working together in pairs to roll them across their bodies. Now, is this one of the weirdest things you've ever heard?
1: This sounds brilliant. Like, yeah. It's low-key genius.
0: This discovery breaks new ground as the first documented case of tool manufacturing in marine mammals. It could also be the first example of wild animals creating tools that help two individuals at once. Scientists think this represents a form of social grooming that helps whales maintain healthy skin, similar to how primates pick bugs off of one another. But unlike those examples, these whales are actually manufacturing the tools to get the jobs done.
1: That's kind of like birds building a bird nest. They got to do it to get the job done.
0: Yeah, great example. But I wonder, has this been happening all along and they just now noticed it?
1: Yeah. We just woke up to it. We just like, oh, look what the whales are doing.
0: Do they have like little factories underwater right. that we didn't know about? One of the scientists said, what I find remarkable about this behavior is just how widespread it is in the population, males and females of all life stages. And from all three southern resident pods, we're seen using kelp in this way. All evidence points to it being an important part of their social lives. Pretty interesting. Animals are amazing. So much that we don't know, just discovering every day. By the way, if you only catch a small portion of our show, you can hear a whole lot more of what we do every day. Just search for The TJ Show wherever you listen to podcasts.
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0: This is the TJ Show, our news. It sounds a little bit different around here. Kenny reads through every story he can find, and then he brings us the most interesting ones. Kenny, what's been happening in the world?
1: A report based on 2 years of career coaching 47 top executives, and it found that those who set clear boundaries at work, like declining unnecessary meetings, stopping emails after hour, aren't just happier, they're actually advancing faster in their professional lives.
0: Yeah, you can keep your head screwed on straight. With the way our world has kind of blurred, where does work start, where does it end, you could go bananas.
2: Mm-hmm.
1: Yeah, according to the study, rather than chasing work-life balance, these leaders make deliberate choices about where their attention goes. It's not just about always being available, it's about being strategically focused.
0: Wow.
1: So executives who say no thoughtfully or redirect requests to match their priorities are seen not as difficult, but strategic. And in today's workplace, value isn't measured by hours worked, but by clarity, focus, and high impact contributions.
0: It's interesting about saying no. There was a moment that I'll never forget. There was a guy who was very smart, and I was asking him for help on something. And he got on the phone with me. He said, no, I can't. Gave me a reason why. It was actually like the kindest, most gentle thing he could have done. And I had a tremendous amount of respect for him. I was like, oh, that's a guy I want to be like.
2: Definitely have more respect for those people.
0: I felt inspired being turned down. It was great. Much different story in high school when I would ask for a yes and I'd get a no. Kenny.
2: Different situation.
0: What else you have?
1: The Army Corps of Engineers, probably some of the smartest people on the planet, and they're constantly looking for solutions to problems. And in the military, on military airfields, there is a problem of birds. And it could cause millions and millions of dollars of damage. You remember what happened to Sully Sullenberger's plane when he flew into a flock of geese. Now, this is a big risk on these military airstrips. So the Army Corps of Engineers solution is quite interesting. They have mounted fake coyotes to what look like remote control cars. And they drive around the airstrip scaring away the birds.
0: Birds.
1: It seems to be working pretty well.
0: Idiots.
2: What? I mean, the fake coyotes at this point will scare the raccoons. They'll scare the dogs. They'll scare anything that come that way.
0: They're like, what is that thing?
2: Yeah.
0: I've never seen that.
1: Yeah, it's pretty cool. And if you look at photos, it literally does look like a plastic coyote on top of like a toy car. I'm sure it's more advanced than a toy car, but
0: morons.
1: This is an interesting solution. They've also hired hawk handlers at other airstrips, and they use the hawks to scare away the other birds that could come into contact with the jets.
2: You know, I live nearby some townhomes, and some of the residents have plastic owls on one of their like patios.
1: Yeah. Mm-hmm.
2: And I'm always curious as to why that is. I wonder if it's to keep away like other birds from settling there and like making a nest or you know, boo-booing on their stuff.
1: Or maybe mice.
3: Or every song
1: could
3: is a remember
1: mice.
3: When
0: I need to get a plastic owl.
3: WFJAFM.com.
0: We should start a plastic owl business. That would be awesome. Maybe if people know that it works, they'll put that in front of their house.
1: Well, I've even seen on big like fields of grass, you'll see just like an outline, like a cardboard cutout of a dog that's apparently meant to scare away Canadian geese so the geese don't do their business all over the grass.
2: I know that.
0: Kenny, thanks for keeping us somewhat informed.
1: That's what's happening.

0: This is the TJ Show. I've been feeling bad about something recently, J-Bo.
1: What's going on, TJ?
0: There's a coffee shop that we go to, and they've got this little tiny water cooler. It's free water.
1: I've seen it.
0: Yeah, whoever wants to fill it up, and they've got some plastic cups next to it, and you get your little meal, you just want water, you go up there.
1: Very thoughtful of them.
0: Right. And I have now this Stanley tumbler that is so huge.
1: Mm-hmm.
0: I'm basically carrying around what feels like a 5-gallon bucket sometimes. I go into this coffee shop and, you know, I feel bad because I take out a large percentage of their little water cooler because I just fill it up. And so then I've started filling it a little less because I'm like, as soon as this thing drains, they got to refill it. And I created this whole scenario in my head.
1: You started to feel guilty, huh?
0: Yeah, that they were mad at me, that I was using more water than you're supposed to take as a customer. It's one thing to take a little cup, but to fill up your whole Stanley, and they're constantly trucking it back and forth, filling it up. And so I finally said, I know what I'm doing. I'm creating a story in my head. How often do we do this in our lives where we come up with this whole scenario? It doesn't exist most of the time, yet we react and we change our behavior because of it.
1: That's right.
0: And so I said, no, not anymore. I'm going to just interview the barista and I'm just going to see how she feels about this.
2: Hey, Elsa, you know you're my favorite barista.
3: Thank you, TJ. You're one of my favorite customers.
0: I didn't know that, but you learn something new every day when you talk to people.
1: She told me that last week.
0: Did she?
1: That I was one of her favorite customers.
0: I believe it.
2: That's so good to know. I have a question for you. So I have this big Stanley tumbler here. You see this thing?
3: I do. I noticed it when you came in.
2: So you guys have a little water cooler. And when I say little, I mean it's a pretty small one.
3: I mean, it's 1.5 gallons, but...
0: I guess I offended her there.
3: Yeah, it's comparatively not that huge.
2: I don't mean this in an offensive way. I'm calling it what it is.
3: Yes, correct.
2: So I have this huge Stanley tumbler, and I took down a percentage of your water cooler. Is that okay?
3: Yes.
2: Really, you're okay with that?
3: Yes.
0: And I was really surprised by that answer.
1: Wow, she's
0: I was
1: very
0: not
1: kind.
0: Expecting her to be super kind like that and just like, yeah, of course, that's what it's there for.
2: But I see a lot of other Stanleys and tumblers around. Are you guys constantly having to refill that thing?
3: Constantly would be a stretch. You can also, though, always ask to come up and I'll put ice in it and I'll use the thing back here. If you feel bad going from the pitcher that everybody uses, you can come right to the source and I'll hook you up.
0: So not only does she not have a problem with it, but she's offering to fill it up for me every time I want to. So this story I created in my head was way, way off.
1: I wish I knew that because I've been walking around super dehydrated. I have refused to fill up my tumbler using a little gallon tank. I use a little plastic cups that they put there. If I would have known I could just walk up to her and say, hey, can you fill this up for me? I would be a very hydrated person right now.
0: You're doing the same thing. You've created your own story and you've decided
1: to be kind and not be selfish.
0: Right. But they don't see it that way. So we were wrong.
2: That is so nice. Do you know, I created all these stories in my head that you were mad at me when I was filling it up, and none of that's true.
3: No, that says more about you than about me. Knock yourself out.
2: I actually only filled it up 75% of the way.
3: That's very generous of you.
2: But now I'm going to fill up the rest.
3: Go for it.
0: So there it is, firsthand. We cannot react to these stories that we've made up in our heads because so many times they're just not true. We're changing our behavior. We're inconveniencing ourselves.
1: They'll stop us from doing things we really want to do.
0: All because we were worried about what someone else thinks. Mm-hmm. So thank you, Elsa. This is the TJ Show.